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We are at a station, of course, giving you tickets to see Dollywood. The Splash Country is back. All you got to do is listen to Hawk and Tom in the morning. Till when, good luck.

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Caribbean girl, me know for tick, me know for top. 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
1: 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I went in for a hug, and I kind of panicked, and I just, like, did both.
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The new Spider-Man is here. Spider-Man, brand new day. I got to be at the world premiere of it. Solid 8 out of 10. And I think that's going to get higher if I go and see it again. That comes out tomorrow, by the way. Are you going to go see it?

What's up? It's Brew. I was in a TJ Maxx yesterday, so naturally, I'm going to smell every candle in that candle aisle, you know, where there's like a million different ones. And I found one that smells just like my grandma's house, and it took me back to all those times there. It's crazy. And it's like this mixture of Febreze and quilts and old people. I don't know how to explain it, but I feel like we all have that nostalgic smell that we love so much. What's yours? I want to hear it. I feel like we share so many. That's next.

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1: Caitlin, hey, it's Brew. What is a smell that like takes you back to childhood? Super nostalgia, good or bad?
2: Well, my dad used to take me to get gas all the time, and he would show me, like, I would never know on my own how to fill up a car when I'm older. 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
1: I love that. 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
2: Oh, yeah, for sure.
1: It's like, I'm starting to see Dad again. Where is he?
2: All right.
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0: What's going on, Sophie? What is a smell that takes you right back to your childhood, good or bad?
1: So good. It's Play-Doh. And I've literally tried to find perfumes that like have, it's either amber or bergamot, but it's so Play-Doh and I love it.
0: You're like making me think of an idea. Is there an adult Play-Doh like bergamot with those different flavors, I guess?
1: Oh my God, that would be amazing.
0: We're working. Okay, let's prepare our Shark Tank pitch.
1: Totally. 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

0: What's going on, Logan? What's a smell that takes you like right back to childhood? It can be good or bad.
1: You know those inflatable toys you use in the pool and stuff like that?
0: I smell them right now.
1: Yeah, that immediately takes me back to summers and being in the pool with my siblings and just having an amazing time.
0: That's so funny. 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I swear, those gave you a headache after a while. Well.

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0: What's up, Taylor? 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
0: Oh.
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1: No, I love it.

What's better than a good news story with all the feels? A couple of rapid-fire good news stories. That's coming up, including the color you should paint your walls to be happier. Yeah, all the feels in minutes.

0: happier and more relaxing. Kind of amazing that something as simple as changing the color of your walls can change the way you feel when you walk through that door. Might be worth it. And I absolutely love this idea. A library in Oakland now lets kids borrow sports equipment the same way they borrow a book. Soccer balls, footballs, tennis gear, jump ropes, anything you can think of, even board games, all free to check out. Such a simple idea that removes one big barrier and gives more kids the chance to get outside, make friends, and just be kids. That's your good news today. It's given us all the feels. Let's wrap with a quote. You don't always need to become more confident. Sometimes you just need to stop letting one opinion outweigh everything you know about yourself.
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What up? It's Brew. Your countdown coming up in minutes today. Yeah, Brew's Beats will count down the top four songs decided by you. Love the feedback at Brew on the Radio. 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

0: Yo, what's up, Emily? It's Brew. What was your wrong place, wrong time moment?
1: So in college, I walked into the wrong dorm. I laid into the bed and I realized it wasn't my room because a person who's not my roommate was in the doorway staring at me.
0: Just like, hello. See, only that could happen in college and like they don't freak out. Like, yeah, sure. 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

0: End of the year comes with some weird stuff. 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What's up, Cammy? What was your I can't believe this happened story today?
1: Hey, yeah. So my boyfriend of 2 years just texted me and said he's moving across country to be a TikToker.
0: Oh, my goodness. That's way too casual for that big of a move.
1: Mm-hmm. Just a text. Super confident text, too.
0: All right. 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

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Let's get back into it with Sarah. She rejoins to hear the verdict on whether to go through this weekend with her wedding after her fiance's ex reached out, telling him not to do it. It's not like he's entertaining it, but he definitely hasn't shut it down. Your feedback, we got to hear it at The Brew Show next.

0: So Sarah called us for Love Him or List Up. She's getting married this weekend, but her fiance got a text from his ex saying, don't go through with it. And he's not interested, but he's also like trying to be nice about it and tiptoeing around being like shut downy. She wants to know if she should love him or list him. This is a huge one. What do you think?
1: You still love him, but he's got to shut it down.
0: Right?
1: He's got to give his bride to be some peace of mind.
2: Come on. What's next? Flirting with the waitress at the wedding? You got to...

0: 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I need these beautiful things that I've got.
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0: We're into Love Him or List. Sarah's fiance got a text from his ex saying, don't go through with the wedding this weekend. And she's worried, kind of upset that he hasn't like shut it down and said, oh, that's babe. Let me like block her. She doesn't really know how to feel. Courtney, what do you think?
1: I think she should still love him as long as this really isn't anything, but this isn't like a blasé. Oh, like I'm just letting her down. You need to make it clear to that woman and you need to make it clear to your wife.
2: You should be the maid of honor. That was amazing.
1: Hell yeah.

0: Into Love 'Em or List 'Em, Sarah's fiance got a text from his ex saying, don't go through with the wedding this weekend. He didn't shut it down. He basically was like, I'll get to it later. She wants him to squash that immediately. Brad, what was your feedback?
1: I think it's a deal breaker. I think it's too much. I think you gotta really reevaluate the whole thing.
2: But too much from him or her? Like, it sounds like it's the ex that's doing everything.
1: Yeah, but I don't know. I would question whether there's been some contact or I don't know. I have questions.
2: We only have a week. We gotta figure this out, okay?
0: Your feedback. We gotta hear it at the Brew Show next.

0: One date, one story. One big decision. Brew has the juicy details. The good, the bad, and the... Are they serious? With Love 'Em or List 'Em.
1: Sarah, welcome back. I've been stressed the last 24 hours based on your situation.
2: Oh me too.
1: You're about to go down the aisle. You're getting married in a week, but your fiance's ex texted him, apparently out of the blue, that he should not go through with it. And she wants to like try. And that's just insane. I thought it only happened in rom-coms or movies or whatever. I can't believe this is happening.
2: Right. I don't know.
1: The tough part was you felt like, well, why does she feel like she can send that? Is there, they've been in contact. He doesn't

0: how, like, his loyalty and stuff, and I just, yeah, it just really frazzled me, but good to know. I'm glad.
1: Haters gonna hate. 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

0: not sure where to start? 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I'm Elise Riley, and each week on Wet Nose Wednesday, I will feature a new dog or cat looking for its forever home. 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

Caribbean girl, me know for tick, me know for top, yeah. 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
1: I heard a very interesting thing on the internet because I was scrolling and there's a guy who I watch a lot on Facebook.
2: Okay.
1: His name is Josh Parnegan. Mm-hmm. And he had this to say. I thought it was rather interesting.
3: How many real people have you watched die on video in the last year? This is an element of modern social media that I never hear anybody talk about. The fact that it is routine to go onto any short video platform and have it start auto-playing a video of a real person dying violently. The vast majority of time, they do not put it behind a warning, and you'll just be watching a person get killed by a drone. And kids, do you understand that in my youth, you never, ever saw this? If 9/11 happened today, we would have hundreds of videos from inside the towers. And what's crazy is that these days, it's so common that I don't even notice it. You are still watching people in their last moments just hanging around being human beings. Has anybody done a study on the effect of all of this? And in the early days of the internet, whenever like crime scene photos would leak, it was the same thing. It was always this underground thing you had to seek out. So now I'm asking you to actually come up with a number. Estimate how many real people you've watched die on camera over the last year, between clips from the wars, mass shootings, whatever. Because there's being informed, and then there's whatever this is.
1: There is a study out that talks about this, and it basically says our brain was never designed to get

0: this much bad news.
1: I would agree, yes.
0: They say that we feel like we're maxed out on news because the majority of it is bad news, and our brains weren't built for doom scrolling. This study shows that humans evolved to pay close attention to danger, especially if it was a clear and present danger, like a threat from a predator. You know, you're out in the African savannah and there's a tiger, you start paying close attention. But our instinct is to notice the danger stuff, the bad things, the things we're seeing on the internet. And we hold on to those much longer than we hold on to day-to-day stuff or good stuff.
1: I would agree, but I don't think my algorithm's set for, like, watching people die, because I don't hardly ever see that stuff. I don't like watching that stuff.
2: Well, I'll never forget years ago, Tom, you showed me a video.
1: Mm-hmm. And you still can see it to this day, can't you?
2: It traumatized me. Yeah.
0: Now, to be fair, that was payback for the video that Cato showed me. He had one of those faces of death videos, and it was this woman walking in front of a train.
1: Oh,
0: it was horrible. He showed me that, then I showed him this, and now we're both permanently, you know, struggle with PTSD now.
2: I used to love to have a party and have a crowd of people around, and I'm like, y'all, come here and watch this. And I have that one scene where that woman gets hit by the train.
1: That is not fun.
0: It wasn't, but we did watch it over and over. They say that people worldwide are avoiding the news. In the United States, 42%. Places like Bulgaria, Turkey, Croatia, and Greece, they say it's over 60% of people say they avoid the news because it's so bad. Mm-hmm. The people who have less of this are in Scandinavia, which is like your blonde-haired, pale-skinned, freezing countries.
1: Okay.
0: Hong Kong, Singapore, Taiwan, and Japan, where they don't avoid it as much, only about 11% of them. So I don't know if they're better able to handle it or if their news just doesn't show them as much of this.
1: Right.
0: I suspect it's the latter. They say because the news puts us in a bad mood, we feel overwhelmed and powerless to affect it. And it also leads to real-life arguments with people over politics.
1: Why don't they do, like, niche news? It's like, you know, tonight it's going to be happy news.
0: You can probably search for that.
1: I want to see some happy news.
2: It would last 2 minutes.
1: Yeah, that's true.
2: If you include the commercials.
0: Well, they say that our human minds weigh negative information more heavily than positive. Mm-hmm. We're drawn to it faster. We remember it longer. And they basically say a predator nearby mattered more than a beautiful sunset.
1: And think about just the negativity that you have about yourself. You look at yourself and you just beat yourself up all the time. And then you go to watch news and they're beating everybody up and you.
0: And it burdens your brain. They say the way to handle this, the way to fix it, because it's important if we're going to bring this up to tell you how to help with it too. And that is to manage your consumption and your sources, which means you need to find apps that give you more positive news and avoid scrolling at sources that are designed to keep you glued to the screen by hitting you over and over again.
2: What gets me is the algorithms of social media, because I don't care to watch the death or fighting. You see teens fighting at a mall or whatever. I don't want to watch that.
0: Right.
2: But you hover over it without even clicking on it.
0: Uh-huh.
2: And next thing you know, you're getting every video that's out there. Like the woman that just went bungee jumping.
0: Oh, I didn't see that one.
2: And the three guys throw her off a bridge and then realize she's not even connected.
1: Yeah, she wasn't strapped in.
0: Can you send me that one?
1: No.
2: I don't have it, but...
1: Yeah, she wasn't buckled in, and someone tried to tell them that she wasn't buckled in. They didn't listen.
2: And I didn't even watch the video. But now, yesterday, I'm seeing the last minutes of influencers doing crazy stuff.
0: Yeah.
2: But I don't watch it. But it keeps popping up.
0: Well, I logged in one day, and I don't know if they were experimenting with the algorithm, but I started seeing all these people overseas that were doing stuff that led to their demise. And it was just like one thing after another. A lot of people jumping in water that couldn't swim, just crazy stuff. And I'm like, I didn't ask for this. How did I get it suddenly?
1: Can't we just go back to posting pictures of our lunch?
0: See, you all complained about that, and look what happened.
3: I hate seeing people post their lunch.
2: No, I discovered a lot of new restaurants I didn't know existed. Keep doing that.
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1: Well, Tom, I know that you are a car dude, man. You have always been a car guy. You like fast cars, fast women, fast food.
2: Well, thank you. Wow.
1: But your car is sometimes a loud car. Do you like the loud muffler cars?
2: Well, I don't like the ones where people have those fart cans on the back.
1: Uh-huh.
2: And their car sounds like it's farting. But mine's factory. It's a Corvette ZR1, so it's kind of, it gets loud when it goes.
3: There's a difference in a nice engine when you kick it out.
1: Yeah.
3: And the ones that just, you can hear coming down the road.
2: I agree. And I don't like motorcycles with no exhaust on them or no muffler on them because that hurts my ears.
1: Wow. It really is. Especially when they crank up the gas as they go right by you. Yeah. Well, there's different kinds of motorcycles and motorcycle noises when you do hear that, because sometimes the hardest you get that go, which is soothing.
3: And a Kawasaki or...
1: Yeah. And they pass.

0: fast Honda, bike going 90 miles an hour. It's men who like noisy cars are more likely to have psychopath personality traits.
1: I can see that.
2: I guess for me, is it about the loudness or is it something else? Because I don't really care if it's loud. I just like it fast. But a lot of times, fast also means loud.
0: Well, the researchers, they found that men were more likely to say they wanted a loud car and that they'd be willing to modify their vehicle to make it louder. Men who wanted a loud car tended to have darker personality traits linked to psychopath.
2: Okay.
0: Whatever.
2: Yeah,
0: crazy.
1: Crazy path.
2: I trust you.
0: But you know what? You would think someone that's going to be a psychopath would want a quieter kind of, because they're going to sneak up on the person, right?
2: I don't think you're looking at it right.
0: I'm just thinking of the movie Psycho.
2: Yeah, I think it has more to do with them apparently maybe wanting attention or feeling like that they are able to infringe on everyone else's comfort.
0: That's exactly right.
2: They're the super important person.
0: They're callous and they disregard other people's feelings and reactions. They don't care if they're loud and that they are annoying you. That's what it said in this research.
2: Well, I don't do that with loud cars, but that's generally my attitude overall, so I'm probably a psychopath.
0: You mean a loud personality?
2: No, I just mean that I don't really consider other people's wants and cares as important as mine.
0: Yeah.
2: But I think everyone else does that too, and they just lie to themselves and think they don't.
0: I think some people do have empathy, and they do care about others, and they do put the other people first.
2: Why would you put them first? I could see caring about them, but I mean, I don't know that many people that I put ahead of me. Maybe my wife and kids.
1: There ain't nobody ahead of you in a buffet line.
0: You're always first. And you're very loud at that buffet, too.
1: Yeah. He's fast, but he's loud. Yeah.
2: I don't know about the loud part, but I definitely put myself first on that one.
1: Yeah. Does this go also for the ones that you pull up to next at a red light? And you can hear their speakers vibrating because it's so loud.
2: It would make sense, wouldn't it?
1: It's like staticky
2: sounding. Like they're going to make you listen to their music whether you want to or not.
0: Yeah. Mm-hmm. When you were like a teenager and you would go out and I would circle, we would circle the Hardys and the Sonic. We would roll our windows down and crank up whatever song we thought's going to impress that girl. Like, oh, she's going to like this one. I know she's going to like this one.
1: I had a friend got in the car to ride with him and he starts putting ear
2: protectors.
1: Yes, protectors inside his ears. And I'm like, why is he doing that?
0: Yeah.
1: He cranked his music up so loud,
0: goodness,
1: and
0: yeah.
1: I didn't have the ear protection.
2: You stick your fingers in.
1: I'm like, I'll get off at the next stop.
3: You should have plucked those little things out of his ear and been like, I'm using these.
1: It was so loud.
0: You think, a girl's sitting there, and she finds out what kind of music he's listening to. She's like, ugh. Like, she gets the ick all of a sudden because I ain't going to listen to that for the rest of my life, so I'm not even interested in you.
2: Yeah. What amazes me is that you thought you would attract someone that way.
0: What, with the music that you like?
2: Oh, because she hears this song, she'll really like it.
0: Absolutely.
2: Me. That's the dumbest thing I've heard today.
3: I saw a video of this big, burly, tough-looking motorcycle guy. He pulls up, and all of a sudden, you just hear Katy Perry.
1: I'm sure you're not going to get her with that either.
0: Sometimes you got the people with the muffler that needs fixed. It's got a big hole in it.
1: Yes, I feel bad for them.
0: And the smoke that's coming out from behind the car.
1: Well, was it coming out the windows?
0: No. Okay. Oh, it's coming from underneath the engine, and you want to get around that person as fast as possible. Now, I think that's worse than the loud noise.
1: Yeah, because if the smoke's coming out the windows, I may ride behind them for a little a while with my windows down.
2: Kind of relax you a little.
1: Just take in the breeze.
0: Why are you taking so long at the green light?
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0: That's Timbaland on the Hawk and Tom Show. It is finally Friday.
1: Woo!
0: Yay! Okay. It's 5:57 now. I got some sunshine today and a high of 90.
1: Those of you who have listened to the show regularly probably know that my parents passed away not long ago. My mom passed on Christmas morning. My father lasted 7 weeks after that. He had seen mom through, and then he let go. He had had some kind of an illness that was doing a number on him as well. Once we got past the funerals and past the mourning, we were left with a huge task. And I think a lot of people who've been through this know what I'm talking about. And that is going through the house and trying to figure out what to do with everything. Because my parents were 85. They had a lifetime of everything you could imagine just piled up in this house. It's just like a giant antique store in a house. People think about inheritances and they sound really glamorous, and you see on TV people fighting over these huge amounts of money, but most of us are not going to get that. We might, if we're very fortunate, get a house that's worth a few hundred thousand that we can sell. I mean, you know, if your parents have been there forever and paid it off, you might be able to split that up among the heirs. But they ask people whether or not they would even want to get an inheritance at all if they had to deal with the junk. And believe it or not, 50% of people said they would rather inherit nothing at all than have to deal with the relative's junk.
2: That's probably people that have had to do it before.
1: Right.
2: Because once you've done it, I mean, even my mom knew what we went through cleaning out my dad's house. Mm-hmm. I mean, it was a year process.
1: It is
2: of
1: not
2: cleaning
1: something
2: his house out.
1: It's easy for sure.
2: Because we're lazy. But
1: partially, you also have the whole thing of what's sentimental, what's not. Because you can't keep everything. I mean, this was their entire life. And you've got your own life, and you can't put all their life into your space.
2: Like I said, my mom saw what we went through, and she started cleaning out herself.
1: Right.
2: She goes, I'm going to get rid of it so you guys don't have to do anything like that for me.
1: I got you beat. My wife.

0: I've started doing it for us.
1: Yeah.
2: I've been trying to clean out, but I got so many things I like.
1: I feel the same way. I feel burdened. I'm like, why did I buy all this stuff? Yeah. I'm like getting to it, and I know my kids aren't going to want it. Mm-mm.
3: That's my parents are going through this now because my dad recently lost his mom, and my mom was like, there is so much junk, and it's like knick-knack kind of things.
1: Yeah.
3: And so she started going through her stuff, and she's like, do y'all want it? We're going to get rid of this. And I'm like, Ma, if you throw away that gum wrapper from middle school, I'm going to cry. Like, don't throw anything away. I can't handle the idea of that. Yeah, and so she gets mad because we won't let her clean anything.
1: Okay, so my mom, she's like, you take whatever you want to. I'm like, I'll walk out of the house with some furniture. Hey, grab it in that couch, Mama, if you don't.
3: You said, I'm going to get this toilet paper, too.
1: You don't need it, do you, Mom?
2: My mom's like, is there anything y'all want of mine? She's got a china cabinet, but it's got a collection of plates. She's got all these lighthouse ceramic things that people have bought. And she goes, now, what do you want? I'm like, sell it, Mom.
1: Okay.
2: I don't want any china plates, cabinets, nothing.
3: You don't have any attachment to any of that?
2: No.
1: I'm like, Mom, you going to do anything with your car out in the garage? Because
3: you're driving it away.
0: Yeah. Well, Tina, you're exactly right. 60% of Americans said they've already had to do this once, and it's harder to grieve when you spend weeks sorting through everything they had. I don't know completely about that. I think going through the house was cathartic for us. I think it did help me some. I learned a lot about my parents that I didn't know. I found numerous things like letters from nurse schools in Africa that my mom and dad had paid for students to go through.
1: Had you had time to read?
0: I found letters from the Brevard County Correctional Institute thanking him for a program he did helping prisoners that were about to be released to get back into society. I found letter after letter.
2: You never go through everything.
0: My dad donated his sick leave to a woman who had cancer out at NASA. So I learned a lot of things about my parents that made me feel better about things, and that was a plus.
1: You learned that your dad was much better man than you are.
0: I already knew that. But you know, there was some neat stuff that we learned. Even seeing some of my grandparents' stuff where mom and dad had boxed up their parents' stuff and put it
2: through it all.
0: And so, well, you know, I made a promise to try to lay eyes on everything. I even read every card that was in there. They had stacked up all these cards. I read them, threw them away, but I read them. I put eyes on them. Why are you looking at me so weird?
3: I'm just realizing I'm going to have to get a second house for all my parents' stuff because I can't detach from anything of theirs. They'll go through, and mom's like, this is broken, it's junk. And I'm like, first of all, you bought that when I was in the first grade, okay? So glue can fix it. Like,
0: yeah. John is going to be so sad.
2: See, I do have a few things from both my parents that to me are sentimental. But normally, I mean, I would keep things growing up if I saw something. My mom and dad's been divorced. She's been remarried for 30 years. So it's like.
1: Oh, Katie's going to tell him his story too.
2: Yeah. So she's got her own stuff now. There's nothing. No.
3: No.
2: I don't need nothing.
0: We kept a couple of things that were sentimental, but I didn't see any reason to keep everything. Yeah. How often are you going to look at every single thing they had?
3: Wait, this coming from the guy who's got a box of cables you'll never use.
2: I got a whole box of cables.
0: I use those cables.
3: Y'all don't throw away shipping boxes, but you're throwing away your
2: boxes,
3: family stuff.
2: Bag of bags.
1: Okay.
0: But yeah, one day you can leave them to someone else.
2: I told my sister she's my beneficiary. She's going to have to go through all my stuff.
1: It's great. It's like the boxes and bags are there to take them out of the house.
0: Yeah. It's the circle of life.
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0: Yes, Teddy Swims on the Hawk and Tom Show. It is 6:13 now on your Friday. Got some sunshine. You're going to be rolling our way a little bit later on with a high of 90.
1: Life is a big circle. You start off in diapers with someone taking care of you, cleaning your bottom and making sure that you're okay. And you end your life in many cases with someone changing your diaper, cleaning your bottom, and making sure you're okay.
0: The circle of life.
2: Oh, that's what that song means.
1: They actually ask people, what's easier, traveling with your old grandparents or with your young babies?
0: From my experience, she's always easy to drive with, to ride with. She's like, you drive and I'll ride.
2: Yeah.
1: Well, the toddlers do the same.
3: I like thinking about the toddlers being like, I got this. Y'all sit back.
1: Uh-huh. Well, one guy on the internet says that traveling abroad with his 78-year-old parents was more difficult than traveling with toddlers due to difficulties getting around, eating, needing breaks, but at least they appreciated it more than the toddlers.
0: I will say, when you stop at a rest area or something to help, you know, mom use the restroom, it takes a long time to get her out of the car and then walk her to the bathroom and then wait. So if you're looking at a quick time travel there, it's not as quick.
3: Well, yeah, it's much faster to just go in your diapy.
0: Well, the kids, they had the porta potty inside the car. So they had those little bitty, you know, they'd go between the captain's chairs there and they'd just go and take care of business while we're still driving.
2: That's neat.
3: Not safe.
0: Can't do that with moms.
4: It's also not really going to smell good in the car.
0: You know what? You act like you're judging me, but you have not had a kid long enough to realize that there, you're going to have an experience where I need that porta potty.
3: And maybe in an emergency, but
0: we ain't gonna stop.
3: I mean, sorry. I just think seatbelts are kind of there for a reason. Sorry.
2: Oh my, we didn't wear seatbelts.
3: Okay. And we're fine.
0: Yeah. Okay. So Michael's going to be in a couple of years. I got pee pee. We're not going to stop. You get a bottle.
3: Did y'all do that, Tom?
1: Only occasionally, and I was always careful not to wreck during those times.
3: Well, yeah, you need to be very careful of that.
0: I have been driving, holding a bottle in the back seat while my youngest is taking care of business.
1: That does not sound safe.
0: It was safe for me. I mean,
1: you were driving and holding a bottle.
0: I was driving, holding a bottle.
1: That's not safe.
3: He only swerved a little bit.
0: I didn't swerve.
2: Well, the driver, you got to pay attention. But if you're a passenger, it doesn't matter if you're up and about.
0: I just wish he was paying attention because. Stay in. I had a mess to clean up.
1: Probably would have been easier to pull over.
2: I climbed from the passenger seat up to the hatchback trunk and grabbed snacks and drinks and climbed back up.
1: Uh-huh. This guy basically surprised his parents in Tokyo. They thought they were meeting a tour guide, but he showed up instead. He said they couldn't get around very well. Even though Tokyo has an efficient train system, they couldn't use it because his mother had a hard time understanding it or maneuvering around in the subways, so they ended up taking taxis. They also struggled with ordering food. They couldn't figure out how to use the popular vending machines, and they weren't able to stand in long lines at the best places.
0: No, they can't stand for a long time.
1: They did try several foods, which is not always the case with the toddler, and they liked a lot of the foods that they tried for the first time. So that was one benefit with the parents. Short rests were not enough. With a toddler, sometimes a 15-minute rest will get him back going again. But he said they weren't long enough breaks for his parents. Every stop stretched to nearly an hour, and if a cafe had a Wi-Fi, I would completely lose them. They would reach for their phones just like a teenager would.
0: Huh.
1: He said that the best part, though, was the gratitude. They were far more happy about all of this than a toddler would have been.
0: Yeah.
1: He said his mother cried when they were leaving the airport, and his father hugged him and said, we never could have done this trip without you.
0: Okay, I was thinking more so about driving than, you know, doing the whole vacation part with him.
2: Yeah, I don't think going to another country we're not familiar with.
0: That's tough.
2: With parents. But, like, driving to the beach.
0: Well, it's fun when my mom's driving. She kind of gets on my nerves. She's like, you can pass that car, because she's right sitting in the passenger seat. You know,
1: if your mom is telling you that, you must be an incredibly slow driver.
0: Yeah, she's fast. But she said, you can pass that car. Or if someone cuts me off, she's like, you want me to flip them off?
2: that's a good mom.
0: I'm like, come on, mama.
3: You should let her know. What's going to get mad at her?
0: Yeah, she's teasing. She wouldn't flip off anybody. She's sweet.
2: My mom scares me driving.
1: It is crazy watching your parents get old mm-hmm. and starting to like, yeah. you look at them, you're like, I don't know if I trust you to do this anymore.
0: No.
1: You know, there was a point where my dad would be driving and the kids would be in the car with him and you'd be terrified. You're like, I don't know if he's good yeah. enough driver anymore for that.
3: Oh, my mom has a Wrangler. And the only time that thing has gone off road is when she missed the driveway of the house we've lived in for almost 40 years and drove into the ditch.
1: Oh.
2: She
1: oh.
2: did that on purpose. She just wanted to go off, you know, four-wheel driving.
3: She said, four by four, baby,
0: yeah.
3: let's go.
0: Lock in those hubs.
3: yeah.
1: But it's a strange thing that happens. There is a point in your life where you start comparing your parents to toddlers, and sometimes they don't compare well.
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0: B93.7, it's the Hawk and Tom Show. Partly sunny today with a high of 90. Right now it is 633.
1: Well, if you don't use an emoji online, how do you communicate laughing or something funny? How do you share?
0: Well, you can do LOL.
1: Well, and that's the number one thing. People still do that. 25% of people said that they do LOL.
0: R-F-A-L-O-M-A.
1: That's lower on the list.
2: I've never used that. I use ha-ha-ha-ha, like H-A-H-A-H-A.
1: Okay.
0: That's dumb.
1: You're only supposed to do that twice, apparently.
2: Well, it depends on how funny it was.
1: This is unscientific evidence, though. They just looked online to find out how people communicate their laughs besides emojis. And LOL was number one, like I said.
3: If it's really funny, I'll send that meme of the bearded dragon with, like, the double chin where he goes, ha, ha, ha.
1: Okay.
0: Do that again.
3: The double chin or the
0: that one, yes.
1: Yeah. But we can't do use emojis. They weren't using emojis.
0: It's not an emoji. It's a GIF, isn't it?
1: Oh, meme. Okay. They weren't using those either. This is just the typed out one.
2: I have actually sent a picture of me laughing.
1: Okay, that's good.
2: Yeah.
0: That's actually a good idea.
1: Do you just laugh and take the picture as you're laughing,
2: yeah,
1: or do you fake
2: the
1: laugh?
2: You have to do several shots. Yeah. And you take the picture. Like, that was really funny.
1: That's good.
0: I like the idea of making a GIF of yourself.
1: Yeah. Or do you think you could do that? Or even just do the video. Just laugh. It's in the video.
0: Well, that's what the GIF kind of is.
1: I know. So, LOL, 25% of people said that. Ha, ha. Was also mentioned. Yep. So you got to stop at the two ha's.
2: Well, if it's not real funny, you get one ha.
1: Yeah.
3: See, if I write back ha ha, it's more of a kind of laugh.
1: Okay.
3: You know, instead of like a ha.
0: Well, wouldn't be like H-M-P-H?
3: No, but you don't want to write that out. You know, because sometimes you don't like full on laugh, but you do that little kind of laugh. So that's my ha ha.
0: Wow, this is complex. I just use LOL for anything short of an R-M-L-A-F-O.
3: I did love that band.
2: I was thinking the same thing.
1: What was that one?
3: Yeah. LMFAO.
1: Yeah, okay. Well, they do have the LMAO. So
3: yeah.
1: People say that's lower on the list, though. Number three was hee-hee. So you go from ha-ha to hee-hee. I'm like, that doesn't communicate like that was very funny. It's almost like you're doing something mischief.
3: Yeah.
1: Some, you know, like,
3: maybe you laugh like Michael Jackson.
1: Okay. Boo, wah-ha-ha-ha. So the other one.
2: I've seen that, yeah.
1: Yeah, B-W-A-H-A-H-A.
3: Bwah.
1: My brother does that all the time. Bwah-ha-ha-ha.
0: I think it's actually almost like a because you're really laughing hard with the bwah.
1: And then the one Tom mentioned was on here next, lower on the list. You have a heh. Is that the one that you were kind of saying?
3: Yeah, I guess so.
0: H-E-H?
1: Yeah.
0: Yeah, that one to me is kind of ambiguous.
2: See, you don't want the person knowing that
0: guess.
2: You really didn't laugh
0: right.
2: at that joke. You know,
0: yeah.
2: If they're trying to be funny on text, then I'm going to make them seem like that they were hilarious.
1: And then lowest on the list was L-U-L-Z.
3: Lulz.
1: Lulz.
3: I love lulz.
1: I don't.
3: Yeah. Why?
1: Yeah. I don't get it.
2: I don't either.
3: It's laugh out loud.
2: With the buzz.
1: Yeah. Yeah.
2: That was a lot of LOL.
1: I don't see a lot of lulz, though, but you love that one.
3: I do.
1: It must be a girl thing.
3: Maybe. I don't know about that.
0: I mean, I think lulz is just what some people do.
1: You don't. You're no expert. You only send LOL.
0: I didn't say I only send LOL. I usually send either an emoji or a cool GIF.
2: Mm-hmm. Let me send a picture of me.
0: Yeah, I got to do that, Cato. I got to do a GIF of me laughing and start doing that.
2: You know, and I just had a friend send the picture back to me going, I guess I'd send it to them at some point.
0: And so now they're using yours as their way of sitting there laughing?
2: I guess.
3: Oh, Cato opened his phone to check for that, and now he's just scrolling.
2: Well, it was in that text feed. It was in the group feed.
3: I was like, this is how distractions start.
1: Yeah. It's like, and if you don't laugh at it, send the picture or the photo of you laughing.
2: Yeah.
1: Say, you need to laugh at that. That was supposed to be funny.
0: Five.

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2: 3.7. Good morning. It's the Hawk and Tom Show. We're looking at another hot one, but it's going to get some relief. Partly sunny today with a high of 90, and tomorrow we'll be at 86.
3: Well, today is Harry Potter's birthday. Yeah, according to the book, Harry Potter was born on July 31st in 1980. So he's probably having a midlife crisis right now. I don't know. And Tom's read every one of the Harry Potter books, right?
4: No, that's not true.
3: Okay.
4: I didn't finish the last one.
3: Oh, okay. I've watched all the movies.

0: B93.7, good morning. It's the Hawk and Tom Show. Partly sunny today with a high of 90.
1: Well, not long ago, Tom was telling us about psychics here on the Hawk and Tom Show.
0: Well, not exactly psychics, but people who think they're psychics. They basically said about 1 in 5 Americans believe they're psychic, and Gen Z, it's as much as 1 out of 3 people think they are psychic.
1: Yeah.
0: So I guess the kids these days have everything, including ESP. They can read minds and do all kinds of psychic things.
1: Well, we took this story and I thought about it, and I got revenge on the telemarketers this week. I told them I was a psychic. This is what happened with our crank call.
2: Gina, I'm here to schedule your Dish Network installation. You ever had Dish Network before?
3: Who's calling now?
2: Dish Network.
3: Oh, okay. Yes, I knew that.
2: My name's Gina.
3: Oh, yeah. I knew that. Yes. Where are you guys calling from?
2: Well, we're a nationwide company.
3: Oh, okay. Okay. Uh-huh. I knew that.
2: You did?
3: Yeah.
2: No idea.
3: Well, you know, this may sound kind of weird. I am a psychic.
2: And is that why you keep telling me that you know everything I'm going to say before I say it?
3: Yes, exactly, because I knew...
2: Then how come you don't know where I'm calling from?
3: Well, that's the one thing. I didn't get a good reading on that. And I know you have people around you right now, right?
2: Yes.
3: Yes, I knew that. But I...
2: Of course, I'm at work. Why would there not be people around me?
3: And I knew you were at work, too. Did you have any certain vibe when you were calling me that you were going to be talking with someone who had an unusual ability?
2: I knew I'd be talking to somebody unusual.
3: Exactly. And look what has happened. I'm getting some kind of readings with you. Just strong.
2: What kind of readings are you getting?
3: Can you do me one small favor before we go
2: sure.
3: on? Can you just put the phone down on your hand just for a second? Just for a mega second. Put it on your hand.
2: My phone or my headset?
3: Oh, yeah, you have a headset. I knew that.
2: Yeah.
3: If you could just put that down on your hand just for a second.
2: Okay.
3: And tell me when it's down there.
2: Okay. Now.
3: Okay. Yes. Okay. All right. Is there a gentleman? Because I know you guys are in booths or something like that. You guys are like in little cubicles, correct?
2: Yes.
3: Exactly. See, I knew that. Now, is there a guy sitting beside you?
2: Well, in the immediate vicinity, yes.
3: There is a guy, and what's his name?
2: But not right next. No.
3: Right, exactly. I knew there was someone there in the vicinity. What's his name?
2: I'm not going to tell you that.
3: Okay, all right. That's okay. Well, whoever he is, he's around your same age or...
2: Yes.
3: Yes, see, exactly. I think that he likes you.
2: No.
3: That's what I'm getting. That's the reading I'm getting.
2: Well, he does, but we are very good friends.
3: Oh, so he has
2: tried... We've been working together for over a year.
3: And has he hit on you a couple times?
2: Absolutely not.
3: But you know he likes you.
2: Well, as a friend.
3: Not as a smoochy, kissy, French kiss kind of, you know.
2: No, not at all.
3: He's never tried to kiss you at work?
2: Oh, absolutely not.
3: He wants to.
2: Huh. You're totally wrong on that one.
3: Okay.
2: As far as I know.
3: Do you think he's hot?
2: No, absolutely not.
3: He thinks you're hot, though, because you are very attractive, aren't you?
2: I don't know.
3: I feel that you are.
2: Okay.
3: Yeah, you've probably been a model in your past, correct?
2: No.
3: Exactly. Okay.
2: Exactly.
3: All right. Well, there's somebody in that office who has a strong feelings for you.
2: That I will agree with.
3: Okay.
2: It's not the guy that sits next to me, and it's not the guy in my general vicinity.
3: He's somewhere in the building, though.
2: Yeah.
3: Okay. All right. Is it your boss?
2: No. Not that I know of.
3: I knew that. Okay. Anyway...
2: Wait a second, you're getting all this information out of me. It's my turn now.
3: Okay. Let's see what we can do with me now.
2: Well, let me ask you this. When's the last time the cable company raised your prices?
3: Hold on, let me think. I'm going to let me meditate on this one.
2: You're going to... Okay. You're so crazy.
3: Allez, blah, blah.
2: What'd you say?
3: Allez, blah, blah. They raised it the end of last year is what I'm getting. It's what I'm feeling.
2: The end of last year?
3: Yes, ma'am.
2: So is that how you meditate, Ali Buba?
3: Well, it's a technique taken over from Africa.
2: Mm-hmm.
3: And you know the Click tribe in Africa?
2: No, I do not.
3: Well, there's a specialist here in the city, and I train under him.
2: I see. Here's what I can do. I can put you in a package that would hook up all three of your televisions for you. I can give you a digital video recorder that would work on two of your TVs.
3: I knew that.
2: And your package would include about 82 channels altogether, including your locals.
3: I knew that.
2: And, no, you didn't.
3: I did, too.
2: No, you didn't.
3: Yeah, I did.
2: No, you did.
3: Okay, did, too.
2: Okay.
3: Okay.
2: So why don't we go ahead?
3: Well,
2: Hey, you know I'm going to call you back.
3: Well, I knew that.
2: Okay, when do you want me to call you back?
3: Let me get another reading. I'm going to say, you know what, if you can call back around, I'd say 6 o'clock in the evening.
2: So I'm going to give you a call back next Wednesday about the same time. And I expect credit card in hand and for us to be ready to rock and roll and get this done.
3: Let me see if I see that in my future. Oh, hey. Okay.
2: All right, honey. Well, listen, you have a good day, and I'll talk to you next Wednesday, okay?
3: All right. Okay. All right. I get the feeling you're about to hang up.
2: All right, honey. Have a good one.
3: Peace out. Be groovy and flower power.
2: Okay. Yeah, you too.
3: All right.
2: All right. Bye.
3: Goodbye.
0: Wow, I liked her. She seemed nice.
4: Yes.
0: I felt sorry for her.
4: Why?
0: Because she had to put up with all that.
4: Oh, I got you. All right, I didn't see that one coming. My psychic ability is wearing off.
0: Aww.

0: 7 o'clock right now. You know, I'm going to call myself out because this is about to be a dumb conversation. And 35% of my conversations are dumb.
1: Oh, I think you underestimate yourself.
0: I've researched, though. Are you doing research now? Okay, according to Tom's research.
1: Just going on what I've noticed.
0: His research conflicts with mine. I only find that 37% of my conversations are dumb. You think mine are lower or higher?
1: Oh, I think you may be higher. I think you're outperforming.
0: It's going to be fun, though, because I want to get your opinion. Some people were talking about this one online. So, does washing your car in a bathing suit burn more calories?
1: Than what? Than sitting on the couch?
0: No. than when you're in regular clothes. So, there's not much science to back it up, but to see if this makes sense.
1: Or need.
0: What?
1: Not much need to know either.
0: To you, maybe.
2: I could see a benefit to both, because if I'm in clothes, I'm going to be sweating. Okay, a whole bunch, right. Which would probably help me burn calories. Uh-huh. But if I'm in a bathing suit, I'm going to make sure I'm, like, keeping everything as tight as possible.
0: You're flexing those abs.
2: Yeah. So, I mean, it could be either way.
1: In the clothes, you're also going to be carrying around a lot more weight because of the water.
0: Okay. Mm-hmm. But, you know what? You make a good point, though. I mean, neighbor walks by, you're sucking in that gut all of a sudden while you're washing the car. But according to WebMD, washing your car for 30 minutes burns about 135 calories if you weigh 125 pounds. Now, it's 200 calories if you weigh 185 pounds. So washing your car actually burns a few calories there.
3: That's crazy, because I mean, all I do is sit in it and ride through the thing. I don't know how I'm losing weight, but I'm going to go through three times today.
0: Listen, it's much easier to do that. You can pay about $10 and get you outside of your car washed, or sit at home and do it. It takes me more than 30 minutes.
2: Kato, you better be careful. You're going to turn sideways and we're going to be like, where'd he go?
3: So thin. I probably burn more because I do get out and vacuum.
2: Yeah. Oh, that is a workout.
1: Yeah. You realize that this would, at best, get you 1 3 Musketeer bar.
0: Okay.
1: That's right. 240 calories for a standard 3 Musketeers candy bar.
3: Can okay. I pick another candy bar?
0: So here we go. This is where it gets stupid.
1: Trust me, you're already there.
0: When you wash your car in normal clothes, you're worried about getting all wet, you know, even getting your shoes wet because you don't want to be squishing around the rest of the day. And they say you're a lot more cautious. And you move slower because you don't want to get your clothes wet. But if you're in a bathing suit, you're out there in your bikini, you know, washing it, and you don't care if you get wet or not, and you can really get to it and dig around and get that dirt off. You know what I'm saying?
2: Yeah.
0: So you don't care about getting wet at that point. So you're doing a lot more than just being you're doing a lot more when you're wearing clothes instead of wearing your bathing suit.
3: I don't think I've ever washed my car myself.
1: What? I haven't. It ain't worth it.
3: It's not.
1: It's a lot of work.
3: I mean, I can't even reach the top. I'd have to open the door to wash the top of it, and then the inside's going to get wet from the hose.
1: Why do you have to open the door?
3: I can't reach the top of my car standing next to it.
2: Why do you have to wash the top? Nobody sees that.
3: It's a glass roof. I do when I open up the...
1: Yeah. Kato, believe it or not, as humanity, we have created stools.
2: Oh, there's also that long handle brush thing.
3: There's also Papa Bears on Wade Hampton.
1: I get it. I'm just saying that you don't need to
3: wash
1: the top
3: car.
1: Of the roof of your car dirty just because you can't reach across.
3: Wash my car because I don't want to leave it dirty.
0: It's an SUV.
3: Yeah.
0: So it's hard. Yeah. I looked on top of mine the other day, and the reason why is because I was backing out of my garage, and I shut the garage door as I was backing out, and all of a sudden it goes...
2: You have the most problems with garages.
0: I do. I really do. Yeah. So.
3: Wow. Uh-huh. Okay.
0: There's some paint scraped off the top of my... I don't know why. I just had so much on my mind. I just hit it and all of a sudden you hear the big noise. So anyway, not a huge difference, but with the calories there. But I think Tori has made a good point. If you are out in your bathing suit, you're sucking in your gut, you're actually doing some exercises there. So it kind of like equals off.
2: That's like standing crunches, basically.
0: Exactly.
2: It's a workout.
0: Yeah, yeah.
2: By the time you get inside and you let it go, you're like, whoo, I'm seeing stars.
0: But yeah, it's got to be awkward, though, when you're vacuuming your car and you're bent over in your bathing suit and your neighbor walks by.
3: The bend over look.
0: Yeah, you don't want that.
3: It's that gut hanging down.
0: Yeah, it pooches over.
2: That's true.
3: You suck in so much, you pull a muscle in your stomach, and then it cramps up.
0: See?
3: Okay.
0: Well, maybe this conversation wasn't as stupid as I thought it would be.
1: Oh, it was stupider.
3: Let's go back to the garage.

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1: The frosted mini wheats aren't bad.
0: I like those. But those big hay bales, I do not want to eat that. My granny ate those. All right, so go ahead and eat some shredded wheat today.

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1: I hate this.
0: B93.7. Just thought you should know that.

0: Hey, morning. This is the Hawk and Tom Show, 718 now. Sunshine for us today, it looks like. A high at 90.
1: Let's talk about something that could be very helpful to your life. I think most people who are married out there are looking for the answer to this question. What is the secret to a happy marriage? And I think a lot of people ask that because they look at the struggles in their own marriage and they wonder, am I even doing this right? Is this what it's supposed to be like? Because the only real example you have of marriage that's solid is your parents. Yeah. And they may or may not have made it work. They may have been in a miserable relationship. They may have had a great one. You're trying to figure out how your marriage is going to work without very much data to work from.
0: Well, a lot of times, too, you're coming like that person might have parents that fought a lot. And there was a lot of screaming going on in the house. Mm-hmm. And that's how they resolve issues. And so they get in the marriage and the other person's in a quiet house where they didn't, you know, talk out loud about their personal feelings and stuff, and then that is a mismatch. And not getting a yelling argument, and you're like, why are we yelling right now? So you might need to know that before you get married, though.
1: So there are some secrets that can help you with a happy marriage, and they're actually not that hard. Now, it's not saying marriage isn't hard, but these can make your marriage better, and they're not very difficult. First of all, they say that you should say I love you at least 9 times a week. You should kiss 10 times a week. I pretty much kiss my wife every morning before I leave for work. She's not awake, but I do it anyway. And then there's, I'm sure, at least 2 or 3 other times during the day, like when I get home from work, I'll give her a kiss, that kind of stuff. I think that just kind of keeps you in touch.
2: I like the idea of giving your spouse a kiss and then having a little journal being like, that's one.
0: I'm counting.
2: I'm keeping tabs.
0: Now, does she kiss you back?
1: Well, not when she's asleep.
0: No, okay, but when you come home?
1: Yeah.
0: Yeah. You know, sometimes you got wives that'll just turn their cheek while they're cooking or something.
1: All right.
0: I just didn't know if it was like a 10-second Frencher or whatever.
1: Oh. Dear. They say you should have 7 cuddles a week.
0: Okay, well, where are you cuddling?
1: Well, I'm assuming around the waist.
0: Okay, but I'm thinking more so, or is it on the couch?
3: Well, I guess it could be watching a movie.
0: Okay, maybe in bed when you're, and then you get hot and sweaty, and like push the other person over.
3: In church.
0: Okay.
3: In prayer.
0: My mom, she still talks about this when her my dad were married. They would hold hands. They would cross their arms, and they would hold hands in church because you weren't supposed to back in those days, I guess.
3: Aww.
0: But now you see all kinds of couples hold hands
3: sneaking
0: while they're singing
3: around
0: at church. They weren't sneaking around.
1: They say, oh, this is where it gets tougher. 10 deep and meaningful conversations a month.
3: Oh, yeah. I ain't got time.
1: That's about 2 or 3 a week. It's not totally crazy, but that deep and meaningful is tough.
2: That's so undescriptive. Is that a word?
0: Non-descriptive? You have to be more descriptive.
2: Thank you.
0: What is meaningful?
2: Yeah.
0: Yeah.
2: I mean, he likes to talk about like history and finances.
0: And that's meaningful to him.
2: And for me, I'm like, I can't even think of something to say back in this conversation.
0: Yeah.
2: So what's meaningful?
1: Well, I don't think it's something like, hey, I saw Ben at the gym yesterday and he's doing good. I mean, that's not a meaningful conversation. Talking about things like maybe your family situation, stuff that's going on, how to raise the kids, religion, maybe politics, anything that's requiring you to actually reveal something about yourself.
0: There you go. That's good. Something that lets them inside to see you, your heart. I think that's good.
1: This next one's pretty good. I like this one. 3 dinner dates a month.
0: Yeah.
1: I would like to even do 4. It's a matter of whether I can afford it or not, but I like going out to eat. And then you can have that meaningful conversation and get 2 in 1.
3: Yeah.
1: So that's always good. They say that you should probably have about 3 arguments every month.
0: Okay.
1: I'm winning there. We're way better than 3 arguments. This one is bad for the guys. You should have 3 surprise romantic gestures a month. Bringing home flowers, a card, doing something for her nice. You need to keep the romance in there.
3: What's she doing for him?
1: Well, technically,
3: it goes both ways,
1: it
3: right?
1: It does go both ways. Me, as a guy, those aren't as important. I will say one thing my wife does. Saturday mornings, I get up after her. I go downstairs, and she's already got the K-cup coffee machine with my Dunkin' Donuts pod thing loaded right in, and my cup sitting right there ready for me.
0: That don't take much effort
3: I thought she was going to say she had a big spread.
0: I know, breakfast.
3: Pancakes and eggs. But no, you got your K-cup. Just press start.
2: The longer you are together, it is those little things. Yep. It's the little moments where you're like, oh, he thought of
1: me. Exactly.
2: It's not the big stuff. Because you can do grand gestures, but it's those little moments where they do set up something nice for you.
1: You know, great example. She also leaves the Benefiber out for me to mix in my coffee.
2: That's love.
1: So sweet. That way I can poop good.
3: That's for her, too.
1: They say you should probably also have at least two nights out on your own with friends.
3: Mm-hmm.
1: Okay. I don't do that as much, but I let my wife, she can go have her girls' nights out. I don't worry about that. I'm not one of those people that demands she not go anywhere without me. I'm good. So she's definitely getting her more than that, probably. Like, a lot more than that.
0: You know what, though? I saw a poll that says half of Americans believe that maintaining a friendship is like having a second job.
2: Depends on the friendship.
0: It's
2: sometimes
0: a lot of hard work, yeah. The only difference is, you know, you're not forced to maintain a friendship in order to, you know, pay your bills and stuff.
1: They say you should also have two vacations together each year.
0: That's good.
1: And you should have several hobbies and interests that you share.
0: Ooh, that's tougher. Mm-hmm. Because sometimes she don't like sports and you don't want to, you know, have a scrapbook or whatever she's doing.
1: We both like photography. That helps a little bit. I'm trying to think of what else we have in common. We enjoy travel.
0: You know what? Sharing reels. Sharing funny reels.
1: I don't know if that counts or not.
2: Yes, it does. It's called pebbling, and they've researched it.
1: Pebbling.
2: So it's based off penguins. When they fall in love, they pebble. They bring little pebbles to their loved one. And so now they've called it pebbling for us. And when you send little reels all day long, it's not some grand romantic gesture, but it's just a little bit
0: bonding
2: to let them know you're thinking of them.
1: It's funny because I read a thing about it, and I thought it was called irritating.
3: Yeah, I'm with you.
1: It's like, oh, man, I got to watch this reel about something I don't even know if I give a crap about.
2: Well, when you're 30 reels deep, it is a little bit more like a second job.
1: Exactly.
0: And when they're not commenting on the reel and they get mad at you.
3: And then you sit there and like, he just sent 30 reels. Is he doing anything?
1: Exactly.
3: I mean, he's got trash to take out.
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3: B93.7, good morning. It's the Hawk and Tom Show. I want to say happy birthday to Kendall Bonds, turning 12 today. Whitley Haney, Tracy Nash, Christina Ricci, Blair McWhorter, Casey Smith, Alicia Revis, Terry Hammond, Christy Brooks, Angie Smith, Wendy Marriott, Kyle Merkel, Angela Giles, and Lynn Freeman. Happy birthday.
4: Lynn.
3: And once again, Whitley Haney. Want to make sure I got that right.
4: Hey, I want to shout out to the gang of the Chicken Salad Chick right across the street from us. Lisa, Jeremy, the whole guys and girls there take care of us, so we appreciate that. And it's delicious food if you've never been to one. You know, we were talking about pebbling, something we learned new here. Tori taught us that pebbling is when you send reels to your loved one.
5: Well, basically,
4: and kind of
5: yeah.
4: share or some little something, because the penguins do that. They pebble, right? They give pebbles to each other. There's a different form of pebbling that's going on right now. How about when you find pebbles or rocks in your package when you get something, when you buy something? Have you heard about this? It's a way to save money. This is what a business owner says.
6: This is a 13.1-ounce order going to Colorado. It costs $7.60 to ship. 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
4: Okay. So there's a loophole where packages cost more if they weigh less.
3: Wow.
4: So they go ahead and put some rocks in the package and it costs less for them to ship it. So now you know why you're getting rocks sometimes in your packages.
3: And you probably want to know why that is.
4: Yeah.
3: Okay, it's actually because if the boxes are too light, they won't go through the automated shipping stuff.
4: Yeah.
3: They're not heavy enough to. So
4: they can't
3: sort it up to that certain, just above that weight, then they can run it through the automated shipping stuff, and it will actually go through the machinery without getting jammed up, and it costs less.
4: How about that? You might have learned something today on the Hawk and Tom Show. Hey, it's a first.
3: I have yet to get a rock in any of my packages, though.

0: Shaboozy. I like that. Okay, hey, this is the Hawk and Tom Show. That was Shaboozy. 7:38, sounds like a sneeze. Sunshine today, a high of 90. Coming up here, I've got beauty treatments women do at home. They don't always succeed, but they try these at home.
1: Oh. Oh, yeah.
0: Here's what's so fun about this. So, and a lot of, and I don't know if you've seen this or not, but there's some girls out there, they're online, they're posting photos of themselves first thing in the morning, what they look like first thing when they wake up, I guess to keep it all real. And then you will see, you know, them with their makeup on. Kind of fun. I saw this one reel. This is hilarious. So the girl's talking about how her hair looks, her little bob cut looks, after she leaves the hairdresser. And it's all, you know, decked out, looks great. She got her makeup on. And she then posts a picture of what she looked like after she washed it the next day. And it's all flat and matched up on her head. She can't get it to look like the hairdresser's at all.
2: I don't think you ever get your hair to look like

0: way the hairdresser does it.
1: Yeah.
2: Most of the time, it wasn't the way I'd have wanted it.
0: Uh-huh. You'd actually like it better the way you do it when you get home.
2: It's always too puffy to me.
1: This is not what she was doing. She says it always looks better after she leaves the hairdresser.
3: I always go in with what I want, and then I say, but remember, I'm not good at this, and I'm also very lazy. So if this doesn't work, give me some version that will.
1: Okay, so here's some of the beauty treatments women have tried at home, not always successfully. Face mask. Have you ever done that one? Like, I guess you put on the creams and stuff with the cucumbers on your eyes and stuff.
3: Well, there are a lot of different ones.
0: Yeah, like, is that different than the peel?
3: There are sheets. There are peels. There are just leave-on treatments. There's all sorts of different ones.
1: What's the leave-on treatment?
3: I mean, there are some that it's just like a mud mask kind of thing that you put on, and then you give it a little bit of time, and you clean it back off.
1: Yeah.
3: There are peels where you wake up the next day, and you're like, ooh, this is fresh.
1: And then the girls, then they do the FaceTime with their boyfriends just to say, hey, this is what I look like sometimes. You got to warm up to that, though. It takes a couple of years.
2: Surprise them.
1: Yeah.
2: Surprise them the day after the wedding. Yeah. Come out of the bathroom with that mask on.
1: All right. Hair removal cream. 64% of the women said they've tried that.
2: Yeah.
3: Nair. But
2: so far, I've done both of these as well.
0: I did the Nair that time for Torture Tuesday.
1: Yeah.
0: I put on a towel and I Nair'd my nethers.
3: Oh, heavens.
0: And that was interesting. You know, that saying they have about smooth as a baby's bottom? It works for people, too, whenever you get older, as long as you use Nair.
3: My Mediterranean roots must be a little too thick, because Nair did nothing for my hair.
0: Oh, man, I was smooth.
2: I used to use Nair on my back when I was...
0: Yeah, you used to be embarrassed to go to the pool with your back hair.
2: Yeah, and it's not bad now, because I had some laser hair removal back in the day. But I used to use Nair. I'd have to have my dad put it on for me.
1: Oh, wow. Yeah.
2: But let me tell you, it would work. It was smooth.
0: Yeah, it was.
2: But it made my back numb. Like, it tapped me on the back, and I wouldn't even know you're behind
0: me. It's hard on your skin.
1: Yeah. All right. Popular beauty treatments women have tried at home, dyeing their hair. 61% have tried that.
3: Yeah.
1: Which I think would be higher.
0: Yeah. Kato.
2: I have not done that.
0: I think that's an older generational thing. Like, our parents did it at home a lot.
1: Yeah.
0: And the younger people, I guess some young people still do.
2: I think so.
3: Yeah.
0: I know my
3: daughter
0: and her friends like to do it to each other, but they usually do it with weird colors and stuff to be fun.
3: Yeah, I think it's pretty common amongst all the ages.
1: 43% of women have tried a haircut on themselves.
0: Boy.
1: Yeah.
3: this what I'm rocking right now is my sister fixing what I butchered.
1: Oh,
0: wow.
1: You did it by yourself?
3: Mm-hmm. Yes, because, you know, I get tired of spending hundreds of dollars, and I walk out and I'm like, this was not worth it.
1: But how do you get the back of it? Like, you know,
3: I don't. That's why I called in reinforcements.
2: Well, you don't see the backside of your head, so what's in that?
3: It looks fine to me.
1: Yeah. But, you know, now sometimes I'll shave my sideburns and stuff like that and maybe trim over my ears.
2: I have trimmed, yeah.
0: You know, it would be a funny Torture Tuesday is to shave the back of someone's head with, like, two big round eyeball spots and then like a mouth spot underneath. And you shouldn't laugh, Kato.
1: Okay, I don't know what this one is, but the women say they have tried 43% of fringe trim.
3: Oh, yeah.
1: What's that?
3: Probably more like facial framing, basically, I think. Or maybe bangs.
1: Okay.
3: It depends on where the study is from, because they call bangs fringe in other places. So
1: it's
3: I don't know.
1: From an online poll.
3: I watch a lot of tutorial videos. Not that I've figured it out
1: yet. A lot of them say, you know, a lot of girls, they do that now. They'll go to YouTube and find out how to make your face look thinner or whatever with your makeup.
3: Brad Mondo is the best for hair care. That's where I get all my cuts from.
1: Here's one for you, a hair mask.
3: Yeah.
1: What's that?
3: To basically kind of get down your flyaways and put some more moisture back into your hair.
1: Okay, that still did not help me.
3: It's like a really, really, really thick conditioner that you put usually like ponytail down to just kind of condition your hair a little bit.
1: A hair mask is what that was. Because I'm thinking something totally different when I hear about a hair mask.
2: Yeah.
1: Yeah.
2: What?
1: Well, just a mask with the hair all over
3: it. You think it's like Jason Voorhees?
1: Or, you know, you're getting rid of like facial hair or something and you're like ripping it off.
2: Well, technically a wig could be a hair mask, right?
1: Okay.
2: Because you put it on.
1: Mm-hmm. All right. And then the self-tan from a bottle. Most of the women said they have tried that one at home.
3: I got some on right now because you know what I noticed? My legs do not tan the same way that my arms do. You're welcome.
0: The self-tan seems to me like it would be hard to not miss a spot or look silly and have dark spots and light spots.
2: Yeah. You can see my wall where I've tried to paint. That's how I figured my legs would
0: exactly
2: look.
0: Or like the times you try to put on, you know, SPF sunscreen and you miss a spot and you get a burnt, the section of skin that looks like a third degree burn.
3: You know what I've noticed? If you do lotion around like the harsh spots, like your knees and that kind of stuff, and then you use one of those mitts, it helps a lot.
0: The tan?
3: The self-tan, yeah.
1: Okay, pedicures, manicures. Women have tried that at home. And I could not do that because they shove that little bamboo stick up your fingernails get that, whatever they do. That's
3: cuticle. Little
1: yeah. Yeah.
0: I thought that was outlawed by the Geneva Convention.
1: I couldn't do that to myself. Like, I can sit there and let, because I've had a pedicure. Okay. Mm-hmm. What?
2: I was thinking they were shoving it up under your fingernail.
1: Yeah, they do it right there.
3: But I know that's like prisoner of war things. Yeah. Up under your fingernails.
1: Exactly.
3: That's not what they're doing.
1: I know, but I was exaggerating. They do that to your... I've never had a pedicure.
2: Yeah.
1: Okay, so they do the same thing down there?
2: Me and my mom went... earlier this year.
3: They're nice until they start going up the legs. I'm like, I didn't shave. Go back down to the feet.
1: I'd start laughing. They probably take, because I'm ticklish down there. I'm ticklish with my feet.
2: Oh, and they take that stone and scratch the bottom of your foot?
0: Yeah.
2: I have to take my mind off of what they're doing. I have to think about something else.
1: Because it's ticklish?
2: Ticklish, and I don't like it, but... I love a pedicure. I could do
1: that. Now, that'd be a funny Torch Tuesday. You're just in there just laughing like...
0: Dude, my wife made me get one, and they were, have you ever seen those videos online where they trim like a horse's hoof? And they're just cutting like big chunks of stuff off.
1: God, that's gross.
0: That's what my heel was
1: ouch.
0: Like.
1: Oh.
0: They were just like, they were getting a razor and just cutting skin off.
2: Lord, it's like a block of cheese.
0: It was. It was cracked and everything.
1: Ew.
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0: 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It's the Hawk and Tom Show. Partly sunny today with a high of 90.
1: Well, you know what? I always tell you about the days and what they are. Today is National Avocado Day. Avocados are famous for being the only fruit that can magically make a piece of toast $18. And then, Tori, you're going to like this because you're always talking about pets. It's National Mutt Day.
2: Aww,
1: so,
2: love
1: go
2: a
1: ahead.
2: Good mutt.
1: Adopt a mutt, yeah.
0: All right, I will bet $100 right now that I know what song Hawk is getting ready to play.
1: And I bet you will, too.
3: What?
1: It's Mutt.
3: Oh.
1: Yeah. Leon Thomas.

0: For the summer, I like to hang out with my friends and listen to music, especially when we go driving around.
1: My favorite part about summer is cookouts and having beer by the water.
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0: Hey, it's Friday on the Hawk and Tom Show. There you are hanging out with us. We're laughing, cutting up. It's because it's Friday, too, you know. All right, so it looks like it's 7:59 now. Sunshine, a high of 90.
1: All right, everyone, gather around the microphones. It's time for Nerd News.
2: Nerd News, Nerd News, Nerd News with Tom. Yeah.
1: We got some interesting stuff today. We're going to start with Mars and the Internet. There is a conspiracy theory going around about a photo from Mars. The Mars rover, believe it or not, has been, it's called Curiosity. It's been riding around in Mars since 2012.
3: Allegedly.
1: And it just sent a picture back, and people think it looks like a crashed spaceship or a missile that landed and did not explode. And you can see this. It's online. Some people think it looks like an unexploded alien missile. Other people think it looks like a crashed spaceship. I think it looks like rocks.
0: Yeah.
1: But I'm one of those practical, like, well, no fun at parties people.
0: You're very suspicious about a lot of stuff, and that's
1: good. I don't think suspicious is the right word.
0: Okay,
1: realistic is the right word.
0: Well, you're skeptical about a lot of things. You ask a lot of questions about anything. Like, you know, you wouldn't buy an Abflex online and think that it's going to change your abs.
1: You're right, I wouldn't.
0: I did, though.
4: And yet he believes we put people on the moon.
3: I thank you.
1: I know can't we put people on the moon.
3: I believe aliens before the moon landing.
1: Okay, I'm not going to start a fight, but I know what I know. And there's a lot of evidence out there that can tell you. The biggest, simplest way to know we landed on the moon is that we were in a space race with Russia at the time to get there first. And if we had faked it, Russia would have called us out on it, because it was, no one remembers or knows how stressful it was to think whenever the Soviets put Sputnik up, the first satellite.
0: You push his button so quick.
4: It's so fun to stir the pot between them.
1: America was terrified that we had lost the space race.
0: Yeah.
1: And so it was a huge deal who got to the moon first, and Russia would not have let us lie about
0: don't
1: it.
0: Don't let them pick on you, Tom.
1: I don't pick believe on me. I'm trying to be nice to them. Okay, so anyway, we'll put a picture up of the rocks or the spaceship, and you can decide for yourself, but it is a big deal on the internet right now.
0: Yeah.
1: All right. Although, also, NASA says they think it's rocks, too, just to let you know. Now, this next thing is kind of cool. Researchers have developed a tiny sensor that can detect things in your body from a single teardrop. And that means for things like Parkinson's disease and a lot of other things, they won't have to do all of the different, like, blood draws and needles pokes. They can just put a little thing, little strip of paper-like thing down underneath your eye and tell you a sad story.
0: But if you can't produce a teardrop, then they'll start poking you.
3: Makes you wonder how much this is going to cost, because they'll lose a lot of money not taking all those tests.
1: Yeah, but they'll make it back on this thing.
3: Yeah, it's $100 versus the test that would have been $100.
0: Yeah. You remember the COVID test? I hated that one. Because you shove that big old Q-tip all the way up your nostril and
4: scramble
0: swish it around for about 4 or 5 times.
1: I kind of liked it.
3: Now, when I did it, it wasn't bad, but I had to go to a drive-thru to lead the country. And that girl, she shoved it all the way. I mean, I almost hit the gas. She said, put your car in park I do this.
0: Yeah.
3: I'm like, I see why now. Because I was crying.
1: All right. And AI has invented something that people like better than any other thing out there. An artificial intelligence system just created a hamburger recipe that people liked better than the Big Mac in a blind taste test.
0: Huh.
1: It's called Burger AI. It was trained on over 2,000 burger recipes, and it chose from billions of possible ingredient combinations, and its goal was to balance taste, nutrition, and, this is stupid, environmental impact. And they say that it had a beef and mushroom burger that was as popular as the Big Mac, but reduced its environmental footprint. I would like for them to use Burger AI to find me the best tasting burger, period. I don't care about environmental impact. I don't care about any of the nutrition. Yeah. I just want the best burger. Mm-hmm. And if it can do better than what's out there, I'll buy it.
4: How did they reduce the environmental impact?
1: Mushrooms is part of it.
4: Right, but the actual burger patty itself is also mushrooms?
1: It is made of a mixture of beef and mushroom.
4: Huh.
0: Can they figure out, if AI can figure out, if they can take all the calories out of the good food?
1: Wouldn't that be awesome if you could create a snack that people liked, and you could sit and snack on it all day, and it had no calories?
3: Beautiful. I'd have to listen to people chewing all day long.
1: Well, that's a good point, Kato.
0: I already have that here, Kato.
3: It's all morning, though.
0: Yeah.
1: Yeah, but mine have calories. I want one with no calories. The closest thing we've got is popcorn. And then if you take out the part where it has to taste good, then kale seeds.
0: What?
1: If you're looking for a snack that won't make you fat.
0: Okay. I have not had a kale seed.
3: I hadn't either.
1: You just don't know it. They're in salads and stuff.
3: Does it grow in your body?
1: No, it just poops out. It's like corn.
0: Is this part of your nerd news?
1: No, y'all went here.
0: Oh, okay. Are we done?
1: Yeah, I'm done.
0: Poop news. Poop. Nerd news. Nerd news with Tom. Yeah.
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1: I tried other dating apps, but they were all about physical looks. With LinkedIn Dating, I can see something way more important: employment status.
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2: LinkedIn Dating found me a woman who knows Excel spreadsheets. 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
1: I asked one guy, "Where do you see yourself in 5 years?" 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
0: So subscribe to LinkedIn Dating. Isn't it time you landed a partner the same way you landed a job?
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3: 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Big Air has extended hours through the summer, and of course, they have the monthly membership that practically pays for itself the first time you use it. 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
1: 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It's 8:09 now here on the Hawk and Tom Show. Going to be Sunday today, high of 90. Speaking of being stressed out, new study shows that 10 minutes of listening to birds sing can help you get rid of your stress. Now, the key is you got to be out in the nature to listen to the birds sing. You can't just be in your office and turning on some kind of app that has the birds singing.
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0: Or whenever they move into your attic. And every year they come back and raise little babies that chirp and squeak all the time. If I could find a way up in there, I would not happen again.
3: Hawk, it doesn't sound like this works.
1: I don't think so. I think I've stressed them out. Yeah.

0: Good morning. This is Hawk and Tom Show here at B93.7. Glad you're hanging out with us on a Friday. That was too sweet. They mention whiskey in that song, don't they? Yeah. I want to talk about that in a second.
1: Says he likes his whiskey neat, which, if you don't know, means no ice.
0: Oh,
2: that's
0: okay.
2: Good. That's a shot.
0: I thought he liked his whiskey sweet. That's what I heard.
3: Neat.
0: Is it neat? Okay, neat. I've learned something
1: yes,
0: new.
1: Yes, because he says, you're too sweet for me. I like my whiskey neat.
0: Oh, okay.
1: She's too sweet for him.
0: Well, maybe I can educate you about some other things.
1: Doesn't sound like it.
0: Okay. You know, it doesn't matter what kind of booze you drink. You drink enough, and you'll probably do something you regret. But there are different types of tipsy behaviors associated with different types of alcohol, and they've done some research on this.
1: Well, we all know tequila is ruin your life kind of alcohol.
0: Okay. It mentions tequila quite a bit in this information. Whiskey drinkers get arrested the most. Almost twice as many people said that they were drinking whiskey compared to rum in second place, and tequila was third.
1: I would guess tequila, rum, and then whiskey.
4: But I thought, isn't there something with brown liquors that it makes some people mean?
2: Yeah, and I really don't think the liquor is the cause. It's the person.
4: Yeah.
2: Because you can have a happy drunk and a mean drunk.
1: Yeah, but this is kind of interesting to see which ones actually result in what. Because I would have put tequila at the top of the get arrested
2: list. I know a lot of people that drink whiskey that's never been arrested.
1: I know, because to me, here's what I think happens with that. I think there's people who drink whiskey that are like connoisseurs.
0: Right. Yeah.
1: But then there's people who are like, I'm going to drink some Jim Beam and get drunk. So I think it depends on which whiskey they're drinking.
0: How about the moonshine?
1: I would assume that would be more like country boys sitting around just not going anywhere.
0: Yes, and my poker buddies, they were drinking moonshine out of a jar. And I'm like, that's disgusting.
2: Is it the real mountain moonshine?
0: Yeah, it's real moonshine.
2: Or you can't buy that in a liquor store. So if they're buying it in a liquor
0: store.
2: There's
0: both. Okay, I know you're the expert here.
2: Yeah.
0: I'm just saying, I guess the alcohol kills it if you're drinking straight out of the jar and just passing it down.
4: That stuff is so pure, you can set it on fire and you won't even see the flame.
2: I was at the beach during COVID, and the guy we don't even know is passing us a mason jar of moonshine.
0: Mm-hmm. Yeah.
2: And we're like, it's COVID. And they're like, it's moonshine.
1: Yeah, ain't no COVID in that.
2: Yeah. It doesn't matter. It's going to kill it. There's a nice guy.
0: You know, you think about those mason jars, and your granny's doing her jellies or canning her pickles, and like someone's in there, I'm going to do some homemade moonshine. Okay, so vodka drinkers are the most likely to
1: be snobs.
0: Get naked in public.
1: Okay.
2: I have to say that's true.
4: I would think that'd be tequila.
0: A third of people who've streaked said they were drinking vodka when it happened.
1: I would have really liked to have known all this whenever I was young.
0: They say,
1: like before I got married and stuff. I would have known who to hang out with.
0: Well, the reason they say maybe because some of the younger people do the streaking, they tend to drink more vodka.
1: I don't think we drank vodka when I was young. Not as a rule.
2: Well, we had fuzzy navels.
4: Mm. Is that vodka?
2: You mix peach schnapps and vodka.
0: Kato could be a bartender.
2: Or is it hairy navel with vodka?
0: If you want to know what's in a drink, ask Kato.
2: I don't know everything, but I always wanted to be a bartender.
0: Yeah, but yeah, fuzzy navel, I'm like, who named that one? Because that sounds disgusting.
2: You should try a buttery nipple.
1: I said, you don't even want to go here.
0: No.
2: It's good.
0: Okay, so these are liquors that we're talking about this morning.
2: Got you off.
0: No. You're almost most likely to get a tattoo. Oh, I'm sorry. You're also most likely to get a tattoo after drinking this.
2: Everclear.
0: No.
2: Because that's what happened to me.
0: Vodka. Vodka. 42% were drinking vodka when they got a tattoo. Rum was next on the list with 21%. Maybe they're somewhere like the Bahamas or something.
1: I'm surprised rum's not higher on all these, because that was a liquor we drank a lot when I was younger. Because it came in like fruity stuff, like Rum Runners and a lot of those. Yeah, it was a drink that younger people found more palatable because it kind of covered it up with the sweets.
0: Okay, you're most likely to set something on fire while you're drinking this.
4: Four Loko.
0: Good answer. Okay.
2: I don't know. Bourbon.
0: Fireball?
2: That's whiskey.
0: makes sense, don't it?
1: That's what it actually is?
0: No, it's not. It's tequila. Tequila. Okay. Over a third of people who started a fire, they just said they did it while they were drinking tequila.
2: Isn't there a drink where you set the drink on fire? Is that tequila that they put? I can't recall.
0: You know, I remember back in the college days, what was that Dr. Pepper, Tom, where they had
1: like... just dropped a shot of liquor into a beer.
0: But they would light it on fire and then drop it in there.
2: Yeah. Yeah, I don't remember.
0: They called it Dr. Pepper.
4: Yeah.
0: It took me a while. I didn't realize there was liquor in it. I'm like, I just want another Dr. Pepper, and I kept getting...
2: Okay. Oh, a flaming Dr. Pepper, yeah.
0: Okay. And then, here we go.
4: Hawk's like, I don't know how they're setting this Dr. Pepper on fire, yeah. But I am intrigued.
0: Yes. Can you put some ice in it for me, though? Because I like my sodas with ice.
4: It's a little hot.
0: Yes. And then, what causes the worst hangovers? I've got the whole list here for you.
4: Cheap wine.
0: Okay, that is not it.
4: Oh, it's liquors. That's
2: lying.
4: Right.
0: Okay.
2: I don't get hangovers.
0: Tequila. Tequila was the worst hangovers, followed by vodka, whiskey was next, rum, and then gin.
4: The weirdest shift into adulthood is one day you can drink Mr. Boston cheap junk that you can find from anywhere, and you wake up the next day and you're fine. And then one day you drink it, and you're like, this hangover is hitting as I'm drinking this. Wow. And that's how you know you're an adult now.
0: Can you put a couple of Advil in this drink?
1: That's not good for your liver, just to let you know.
0: It's not. Don't do that.
1: So here's the thing that I don't know exactly what all is in it, but this is the drink that has led to the most troubles in my life. The Long Island iced tea. And it's a mixture of multiple alcohols.
0: I learned that had alcohol in it, too. I'm like, sir, can I have iced tea?
1: I have done more regrettable things after drinking Long Island iced teas than any other drink in my life. They sneak up on you because you think you're drinking a mixed drink, but the only mixing going on is there's a bunch of different alcohols. And it, whatever's in that mixed up messes you up. You make bad decisions.
2: That's good.
1: I broke a foot once and didn't know it for several days because I dropped a big speaker when I was working for the radio station in Tampa. Dropped a speaker onto my top of my foot, and I was like, oh, it's sore. No, it was broken. It was messed up, but
0: you didn't know it
1: when you're on the Long Island iced tea.
0: Yeah, you go back to the doctor, and he's like, you broke your foot. Well...
1: How'd you do that? I don't have any idea.
0: How are we going to fix it? Put a cast on it? No, just give me another Long Island iced tea. Seems to work. I don't even know what happened.
2: Pain.
0: Yeah. But, and then the drink where it causes the most blackouts. Tequila.
2: Tequila, yeah.
0: Yes. Mm. Most blackouts.
1: So tequila and vodka sound like pretty good combo.
0: They're the nasty culprits.
1: Mm-hmm. Yeah. Yeah, but those are the ones you tell the best stories about.
2: You did not mention Fireball, so I'm safe, right?
0: Yeah, you okay, Kate? Okay. You're healthy.
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11: Today, expect mostly sunny skies with a high of 92.
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23: 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Good morning. It's the Hawk and Tom Show on your finally Friday. Partly sunny. We're going to be up to 90 today, but some good news. Saturday only in the mid 80s.
24: Oh, how about that? All right. Come on, Santa Claus.

0: People laughed when they said they would get a job being funny on the radio. 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
1: They say the holy water's watered down, and this town's lost its faith. Our colors will fade eventually, so if our time is running out, day after day, we'll make the mundane a masterpiece. Oh my, my, oh my, my love, I take one look at you, you're taking me out.

0: Hey, this is the Hawk and Tom Show. We are having some fun this morning. Glad you could be a part of it. It is 8:37 and sunny skies for your Friday, high of 90.
1: Before you have kids, you need to take into consideration what it's going to require of you. The average parent loses about 6,858 minutes a year driving their kids around.
0: That's true.
1: That's about 40 minutes a day. That's a lot over a school year.
0: I did it. I was dropping off kids yesterday for art lessons, then going to drop the other one off to his friend's house, then driving back to the art lessons, then driving back to pick up the kid.
1: And that is something you're going to have to do for a pretty good chunk of their early life.
0: You're a kid's Uber is what you are.
2: I don't remember my parents driving us around a whole lot.
0: Well, because we didn't do that back then. Our parents didn't do that.
2: No.
0: They didn't love us as much.
2: But, I mean, we walked, rode bikes.
0: Okay, but nowadays it's changed, Cato. I'm surprised that your imaginary kids that you haven't had to do that.
2: They will walk. I'll send them to Harris Teeter. Go to the grocery store. I need some eggs.
0: Wow, okay.
1: Well, 3/4 of the parents say back to school makes life more hectic. Of course, then again, they were complaining at the beginning of summer because the kids were home.
0: Yes.
1: So I think we just complain anytime something changes.
0: The good thing, though, about school is you've got that free time until they get off. Like, you drop them off in the morning in car line, you pick them up in car line. So you've got those hours in between. With summertime, it could just happen all of a sudden. It's like, I need to go to swim lessons. Why didn't you tell me? And all of a sudden, you're out the door trying to get them to swim lessons.
1: I think part of that's our own fault for letting them do that repeatedly, is they come to you at the last minute. My daughter's big about this. Oh, I got this project. I've got to go to, some craft place.
0: Hobby Lobby.
1: And I got to get the stuff.
0: Yeah.
1: And instead of being like, you know what? Too bad.
2: Right.
1: It's like we help them out of their binds.
3: Yeah, but you're not going to let your kid fail.
0: Yeah.
3: And that's what it comes down to is, you want to teach them and you want them to be a little bit more responsible. But when it comes to them failing a grade, you're not going to let them
0: that's
3: do that.
0: That's why I don't help them with homework.
3: Because we want them to pass.
1: Well, they say that there's a lot of other things out there that the parents end up having to do for their kids that takes up way too much time.
0: Okay.
1: And these are things that you will probably end up doing, and some of it you might enjoy at the time, but when you look back on it, it's amazing what we do for our kids.
0: I remember when they were younger, getting them dressed. I mean, it took forever just, getting their clothes on and all that stuff. To get them ready to go to church, tie your shoe, and you're helping them tie their shoe.
1: They said making airplane noises so they'll eat their peas.
0: Meow. Do it, Tori.
1: It's odd the things we come up with.
0: What's your airplane noise?
3: Meow. It was a drive-by.
0: Okay.
3: Or flyby.
2: Next time I eat lunch with my mom, I'm going to have her do that.
1: Oh, wow.
2: For me.
1: That looks special.
2: S&S.
1: Assembling products, toys, bikes, Lego sets. You're going to spend a ton of time doing that.
0: I did that. I told you my Christmas story. I spent $800 on a Death Star Star Wars Lego set. Got it halfway built, and I forgot he was coming home early, and he opens the door, and I had it on the kitchen table. Oh, my gosh! It's a Death Star!
2: And that's when you say, you finished the rest.
0: It looked like the movie. You know how it's halfway built in the movie? But I made him wait until Christmas to get it. I did.
1: They say waiting in line for a 30-second ride at an amusement park. You spend hours doing that. Of course, people do that as adults.
0: But it's not 30 seconds at the big park. It's

0: 2 hours yeah. waiting to ride a ride.
1: You misunderstood.
2: I did?
1: Yeah, you're waiting for a 30-second ride. You're waiting hours for that 30-second ride.
2: Okay, yeah, now I understand it. Okay.
1: All right. They said trying to get them to make their first poo-poo in the toilet.
2: Yeah.
1: That was the weirdest thing to me as a parent was mm-hmm. that it turns out that some kids are afraid of going to the bathroom. And yeah. there was even a book out that was called Everybody Poops. Mm-hmm. And it was to try to teach kids. And I think South Park did a bunch of jokes about this as well, because it's like some kids freak out about it.
3: But they yeah. had a character, Mr. Hanky, yeah. the Christmas poo.
2: Yeah. yeah. You know what? I mean, I can understand why the first time, because, you know, as a little toddler or whatever, you're sitting there like, what just happened?
1: Well, they've been doing it all since they were born.
2: I know. But I'm like, there's got to be a count, like an age where it's like finally it kind of hits different, where you're like, okay, I don't think I was supposed to do that in my diaper. No.
1: Not like that.
2: It's like the first time, you know, you see, I don't know.
3: I can't remember the first time for me.
2: I know, but I'm just saying.
1: I remember your first time.
2: First time you crawl behind the couch and you're just peeking up over it.
3: What if we did that? You're at friend's house. Yeah. You stand in the corner. Your face gets red.
1: You're not getting invited back. They say also all the times you have to install a car seat and strap them in every time.
4: That's the hardest thing. My mom will be like, do you want to put the car seat in my car? No, I don't. No, no, I will drive yeah. everywhere until this car seat is out of my car.
3: I told you I was babysitting an old co-worker's son years ago, and she showed up at my house, and I walked out to greet her. She opened the back door. She goes, I didn't even have him strapped in.
2: Oh, wow. Yeah.
3: He was an infant.
4: I'm done now.
3: Just sitting in the car seat, not even strapped in.
2: Worst thing is when I was buckling Asa in one time.
3: Oh.
2: And I clipped his leg, that little leg.
4: Yeah.
2: He cried for 3 days, and I still feel bad. I mean, I carry that one with me.
1: You should if he cried that long.
2: He didn't want to cry that long. But it was a horrible experience, and you feel the worst because, you know, they don't know. They thought you did it on purpose.
1: You know what sucks about car seats, too, is you get your car seat, you get the best, nicest, most safe one.
2: Yeah.
1: And 2 years or 4 years later, when you don't need it, and you're like, I'll sell this thing. It costs $500. And they're like, oh, that one's not safe anymore.
2: Exactly. Right.
1: And you're like, what? Mm-hmm. It was safe when I bought it. It was the best one. And they're like, no, there's a much safer ones now. Yours isn't even you can't even give it away.
2: Yeah. And then now the one's got you strap his head back. You got like 65 belt buckles on it.
1: And then here's the last one I have is, and this is something you can make worse if you're not careful, convincing them there's no monster under the bed or inside their closet or outside their window.
3: I don't know about that.
1: You can make it a lot worse if you go underneath the bed to prove there's no monster and then scream and yank your legs underneath like you got sucked in. It takes a long time to get them better after that.
2: Your kids are still going to therapy over that one.
1: I'm still going to therapy over it.

0: 7. Good morning. It's the Hawk and Tom Show. 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
1: 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It's 8:49 now and got some sunshine, a high of 90. Before we leave the show today, we are going to have those Dollywood tickets giveaway. Speaking of saving money, they're going to be free. That's coming up. And they say despite financial strains, new study says Americans are spending an average of $400 each weekend on summer activities. Yeah. So $400 on, I think it's on air conditioning of your house because it's 100 degrees outside.
2: Don't forget that water bill because the kid likes to play with the hose.
1: Yeah, but that's not as much as you'd think.
2: You would be surprised.
0: You would be surprised. Water's gone way up. Mm-hmm. When I was like in college, I think we paid maybe $30 and they billed us every 3 months. And now it's like $100 a month.
2: Wow.
1: See, and I don't even recognize that one. I'm like, because I've got it on, you know, the bills where they just pay it for you.
0: Or, me too, but they still send me an email or a text every month.
1: I know, and I don't open that one. I should, I guess.
2: Okay, way to tell us you're rich, Rich. Mm-hmm. You're not even looking at bills before they're paid.
1: Well, not the email.
2: Hair flip.
1: It's on my credit card, and I skip over that one because the other ones are huge from Amazon.
0: That's really rich, yeah. Then.
3: Did you say?

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1: WFBC-FM, WFBC-HD1, Greenville, Spartanburg, Anderson.
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0: B93.7, it's the Hawk and Tom Show. Partly sunny for your Friday, a high of 90. Saturday is going to be in the mid-80s, and right now it is just about 9 o'clock.
1: Well, not long ago, Tom was telling us about psychics here on the Hawk and Tom Show.
0: Well, not exactly psychics, but people who think they're psychics. They basically said about 1 in 5 Americans believe they're psychic, and Gen Z, it's as much as 1 out of 3 people think they are psychic.
1: Yeah.
0: So I guess the kids these days have everything, including ESP. They can read minds and do all kinds of psychic things.
1: Well, we took this story and I thought about it, and I got revenge on the telemarketers this week. I told them I was a psychic. This is what happened with our crank call.
2: Gina, I'm here to schedule your Dish Network installation. You ever had Dish Network before?
3: Who's calling now?
2: Dish Network.
3: Oh, okay. Yes, I knew that.
2: My name's Gina.
3: Oh, yeah, I knew that. Yes. Where are you guys calling from?
2: Well, we're a nationwide company.
3: Oh, okay. Okay. Uh-huh. I knew that.
2: You did?
3: Yeah.
2: No idea.
3: Well, you know, this may sound kind of weird. I am a psychic.
2: And is that why you keep telling me that you know everything I'm going to say before I say it?
3: Yes, exactly, because I knew.
2: How come you don't know where I'm calling from?
3: Well, that's the one thing. I didn't get a good reading on that. And I know you have people around you right now, right?
2: Yes.
3: Yes, I knew that.

0: But I...
1: Of course, I'm at work. Why would there not be people around me?
0: And I knew you were at work, too. Did you have any certain vibe when you were calling me that you were going to be talking with someone who had an unusual ability?
1: I knew I'd be talking to somebody unusual.
0: Exactly. And look what has happened.
1: Look so, what happened.
0: I'm getting some kind of readings with you. Just strong.
1: What kind of readings are you getting?
0: Can you do me one small favor before we go on? Can you just put the phone down on your hand just for a second? Just for a megasecond. Put it on your hand.
1: My phone or my headset?
0: Oh, yeah, you have a headset? I knew that.
1: Yeah.
0: If you could just put that down on your hand just for a second.
1: Okay.
0: And tell me when it's down there.
1: Okay. Now.
0: Okay, yes, okay. All right. Is there a gentleman, because I know you guys are in booths or something like that. You guys are like in little cubicles, correct?
1: Yeah.
0: Exactly. See, I knew that. Now, is there a guy sitting beside you?
1: Well, in the immediate vicinity, yes.
0: There is a guy. And what's his name?
1: But not right next to me now.
0: Right, exactly. I knew there was someone there in the vicinity. What's his name?
1: I'm not going to tell you that.
0: Okay, all right. That's okay. Well, whoever he is, he's around your same age or...
1: Yes.
0: Yes, see, exactly. I think that he likes you.
1: No.
0: That's what I'm getting. That's the reading I'm getting.
1: Well, he does, but we are very good friends.
0: So he's
1: been working together for over a year.
0: And has he hit on you a couple times?
1: Absolutely not.
0: But you know he likes you.
1: Well, as a friend.
0: Not as a smoochy, kissy, kissy, French kiss kind of, you know.
1: No, not at all.
0: He's never tried to kiss you at work, or?
1: Oh, absolutely not.
0: He wants to.
1: Huh. You're totally wrong on that one.
0: Okay.
1: As far as I know.
0: Do you think he's hot?
1: No, absolutely not.
0: He thinks you're hot, though, because you are very attractive, aren't you?
1: I don't know.
0: I feel that you are.
1: Okay.
0: Yeah, you've probably been a model in your past, correct?
1: No.
0: Exactly, okay.
1: Exactly.
0: All right. Well, there's somebody in that office who has a strong feelings for you.
1: That I will agree with.
0: Okay.
1: It's not the guy that sits next to me, and it's not the guy in my general vicinity.
0: He's somewhere in the building, though.
1: Yeah.
0: Okay, all right. Is it your boss?
1: No, not that I know of.
0: I knew that. Okay. Anyway...
1: Wait a second, you're getting all this information out of me. It's my turn now.
0: Okay. Let's see what we can do with me now.
1: Well, let me ask you this. When's the last time the cable company raised your prices?
0: Hold on, let me think. I'm going to let me meditate on this one.
1: You're going to... Okay. You're so crazy.
0: Allez, blue bas.
1: What'd you say?
0: Allez, blue bas. They raised it the end of last year is what I'm getting. It's what I'm feeling.
1: The end of last year?
0: Yes, ma'am.
1: So is that how you meditate, Ali Buba?
0: Well, it's a technique taken over from Africa.
1: Mm-hmm.
0: And you know the Click tribe in Africa?
1: No, I do not.
0: Well, there's a specialist here in the city, and I train under him.
1: I see. Here's what I can do. I can put you in a package that would hook up all three of your televisions for you. I can give you a digital video recorder that would work on two of your TVs.
0: I knew that.
1: And your package would include about 82 channels altogether, including your locals.
0: I knew that.
1: No, you didn't.
0: I did, too.
1: No, you didn't.
0: Yeah, I did.
1: No, you did.
0: Okay, did, too.
1: Okay.
0: Okay.
1: So why don't we go ahead?
0: Well,
1: Hey, you know, I'm going to call you back.
0: Well, I knew that.
1: Okay, when do you want me to call you back?
0: Oh, let me get another reading. I'm going to say, you know what, if you can call back around, I'd say 6 o'clock in the evening.
1: So I'm going to give you a call back next Wednesday about the same time. And I expect credit card in hand and for us to be ready to rock and roll and get this done.
0: Let me see if I see that in my future. Oh, hi. Okay.
1: All right, honey. Well, listen, you have a good day, and I'll talk to you next Wednesday, okay?
0: All right. Okay. All right. I get the feeling you're about to hang up.
1: All right, honey. Have a good one.
0: Peace out. Be groovy and flower power.
1: Okay. Yeah, you too.
0: All right.
1: All right. Bye.
0: Goodbye.
2: Wow. I liked her. She seemed nice.
3: Yes.
2: I felt sorry for her.
3: Why?
2: Because she had to put up with all that.
3: Oh, I got you. All right. I didn't see that one coming.

0: B93.7, this is the Hawk and Tom Show. Happy Friday. Looks like it's going to be a hot one with a high of 90. Tomorrow's going to be a little better, though, mid-80s, and right now it is 912.
1: You know, you are more likely to die in June, July, August, and September than any other months of the year, and that's because there's a lot of accidents that happen during the summer. Of course, we were talking about fireworks.
2: Did you see the video of the little boy who put fireworks in his family's grill, and they lit it up, the charcoal grill, they lit it up, yeah. And it started going off. It was funny.
1: Put it in reverse, Terry.
2: Yeah. Well, that's okay. A great video.
1: So chances of ending up in the ER is 1 in 30,000 when it comes to fireworks.
0: I'll take those odds.
1: Well, here's some other accidents that happen usually during the summer months. Of course, we're not going to talk about swimming. That's a lot. A lot of accidents happen with swimming.
0: Why are you talking about it?
1: But this is close to that. Going on a cruise. You go on a cruise a lot of times during the summer months. Odds of falling overboard are 1 in 2.5 million chance.
2: Really? Because you see it happen.
1: Yeah.
2: I have friends that beg me to go on cruises, and I'm like, I will be the one to fall
1: overboard. Yeah.
2: I'm the one that's out at midnight walking around by myself.
0: Yeah, but they have a lot of things trying to keep you from doing that, so yeah. You have to try pretty hard.
1: They need to put some of those mesh tents on the cruise lines that you have around a trampoline. That way people couldn't fall off.
3: Oh my gosh, wouldn't that be fun? You do fall, but you just bounce back up.
1: Yeah, you bounce back up right overboard. That'd be fun.
2: That netting at Topgolf, just wrap
1: exactly.
2: It around the whole ship.
1: Yeah, just wrap around the whole cruise ship.
2: I mean, you know, people say that you don't realize you're on a ship. It's like a floating city with no laws,
0: if
2: you
0: will. They have laws, just not your laws.
1: Uh-huh. We talked about this the other day, and I thought it was kind of fun, but hammock-related injuries. Odds of visiting the ER due to a hammock-related injury.
0: Thank you, Cato, for that laugh.
1: Go ahead.
0: Do you not remember us talking about hammocks the other day when we talked about the banana hammock-related injuries? That's what we're laughing about.
1: Oh.
2: I remembered.
0: I know, because you the one laughed at it. Oh, you said it.
2: I know.
0: I've never heard anyone say banana hammock on the radio before.
3: And here we are, three times deep.
0: Apparently it's allowed now.
3: Oh, wow.
1: So hammock-related injuries, 1 in 85,000.
2: Slipping on that banana.
1: No, it's not banana. It's getting in and out of the hammock is very dangerous. And
0: really? I mean, what is it, 1 in 30,000?
1: Yeah.
0: I'm willing to take that. I mean, I'm not going to get in and out of a hammock 30,000 times, so I think I'm safe.
2: We were at a condo in Myrtle Beach years ago, and our balcony, you could look down a little pond, and there was a hammock next to it.
1: Right.
2: I think we were there a week. The entire week, no one was able to get in that hammock. We would sit on our deck and in our porch and just watch one at a time, flip all the way or flip all. Everybody had tried to get on it, and then they'd walk away, and somebody else would come up, didn't know you couldn't get on it.
0: It's a challenge at that point.
2: Yeah, it was fun.
1: It's kind of like the games at the fair where they have the ladders there and they have one rope at each end of
2: That's hard.
1: And you try to go up and ring the bell and you're sitting there trying to balance it. That's the same experience you have in a hammock. All right, chances of hurting yourself while riding a horse.
0: Very high.
1: 1 in 4,000.
0: See, that's much more than a hammock.
1: Now, I'm not talking about those little electronic horses out in front of Walmart.
2: Oh, well, never mind. Every horse I've been on tried to knock me off of it.
0: Every horse I was ever on tried to kill me.
2: Yeah, I never fell off. I ended up on the side of the horse with my legs wrapped around its neck, but I'll pull myself back up.
0: Mm-hmm. I had one that just took off, and I'm like, stop. Why are we doing that? Where's the handle to turn this thing off? On a motorcycle, if you don't like what it's doing, you can turn it off. The horse kept running.
1: Mm-hmm. And summer-related injuries. Be careful if you're drinking out there. I know drinking causes a lot of injuries.
2: Well, you just wake up with bruises you don't know where you got.
1: Hey, y'all watch this. But this is a different kind of drinking. Apparently, the odds of you visiting the hospital because of drinking straw-related injuries. You're drinking straw.
2: Straws.
1: Yeah.
0: You have a drinking problem if you can't drink out of a straw.
2: Well, you know, it pokes you in the eye sometimes.
1: Yeah, well, okay.
2: That's where it goes up your nose.
1: You go in too far, you misjudge the straw length, and you go, and all of a sudden it's hitting your uvula back in your throat.
3: Yeah, but it's dangerous without a straw, too. You ever cracked your tooth on a wine glass?

0: Ow, no, but yeah, that sounds interesting.
1: Well, yeah. Odds of visiting hospital because of a drinking straw, 1 in 100,000.
0: Much lower than the hammock.
1: Just one in general, though.
2: Yeah. And now you have those metal straws.
1: Don't.
2: I hate those.
1: I do, too.
2: I hate the metal ones. I hate the paper ones.
1: It tastes like you are, like, putting your mouth over a muffler or something like that. And you're in some kind of junk.
2: Yeah. Oh, that's a McDonald's straw, that because they're real big.
0: I don't like the big ones. You don't get as much velocity. It's like, it's just like drinking.
1: But I hate the little tiny straws where it's like, you know, you're damaging your lungs trying to suck the coffee or whatever.
0: Those aren't straws. Those are coffee stirrers.
1: Oh, never mind.
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4: Tonight, Hallmark's Christmas in July celebration continues with Christmas at the Beach. She's a gorgeous country singer from a small town with a paralyzing fear of the ocean and an old pickup truck that left her stranded in Malibu. He's a gorgeous LA County lifeguard with a washboard stomach and lucrative side hustle selling chum to the producers of TV's Shark Week. Will looking hot prevail over that unavoidable fishy smell? It's Christmas at the Beach, tonight on the Hallmark Channel.
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5: 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It is a lot of fun. So you can enjoy 35 acres of thrilling water attractions. A lot of fun. Neon nights. Mm-hmm. So if you want to go, we got the ninth caller right now. We need you to call in 1-800-360-937. Again, that's 1-800-360-937. You can win tickets to Dollywood. Compliments of the Hawk and Tom Show. It's because we love you.

0: 93.7. It's the Hawk and Tom Show on a sunny, hot Friday. Our high today is going to be 90. Good news, temperatures coming down this weekend and next week, mid-80s. Right now, it is 9:29.
1: You know, I'm going to call myself out because this is about to be a dumb conversation. And 35% of my conversations are dumb.
0: Oh, I think you underestimate yourself.
1: I've researched, though. Are you doing research now?
0: Just going on what I've noticed.
1: His research conflicts with mine. I only find that 37% of my conversations are dumb. You think mine are lower or higher?
0: Oh, I think you may be higher. I think you're outperforming.
1: It's going to be fun, though. I want to get your opinion. Some people were talking about this one online. Does washing your car in a bathing suit burn more calories?
0: Than what? Than sitting on the couch?
1: No. Than when you're in regular clothes. There's not as much science to back it up, but to see if this makes sense.
0: Or need.
1: What?
0: Not much need to know either.
1: To you, maybe.
2: I could see a benefit to both, because if I'm in clothes, I'm going to be sweating a whole bunch, which would probably help me burn calories. Uh-huh. But if I'm in a bathing suit, I'm going to make sure I'm, like, keeping everything as tight as possible.
1: You're flexing those abs.
2: So, I mean, it could be either way.
0: In the clothes, you're also going to be carrying around a lot more weight because of the water.
1: Okay. Mm-hmm. But, you know what? You make a good point, though. I mean, neighbor walks by, you're sucking in that gut all of a sudden while you're washing the car. According to WebMD, washing your car for 30 minutes burns about 135 calories if you weigh 125 pounds. Now, it's 200 calories if you weigh 185 pounds. So washing your car actually burns a few calories there.
3: That's crazy, because I mean, all I do is sit in it and ride through the thing. I don't know how I'm losing weight, but I'm going to go through three times today.
1: It's much easier to do that. You can pay about $10 and get you outside of your car washed, or sit at home and do it. It takes me more than 30 minutes.
2: Kato, you better be careful. You're going to turn sideways and be like, where'd he go?
3: So thin. I probably burn more because I do get out and vacuum.
2: Yeah. Oh, that is a workout.
0: Yeah. You realize that this would, at best, get you one Three Musketeer bar.
1: Okay.
0: That's 240 calories for a standard Three Musketeers candy bar.
3: Okay. Pick another candy bar.
1: So here we go. This is where it gets stupid.
0: Trust me, you're already there.
1: When you wash your car in normal clothes, you're worried about getting all wet, you know, even getting your shoes wet, because you don't want to be squishing around the rest of the day. And they say you're a lot more cautious. And you move slower because you don't want to get your clothes wet. But if you're in a bathing suit, you're out there in your bikini, you know, washing it, and you don't care if you get wet or not, and you can really get to it and dig around and get that dirt off.
2: Yeah.
1: So you don't care about getting wet at that point. So you're doing a lot more.
3: I don't think I've ever washed my car myself.
0: I haven't. It ain't worth it.
3: It's not.
0: It's a lot of work.
3: I mean, I can't even reach the top. I'd have to open the door to wash the top of it, and then the inside's going to get wet from the hose.
0: Why do you have to open the door?
3: I can't reach the top of my car standing next to it.
2: Why do you have to wash the top? Nobody sees that.
3: It's a glass roof. I do when I open up the...
0: Yeah. Kato, believe it or not, as humanity, we have created stools.
2: Oh, there's also that long handle brush thing.
3: There's also Papa Bears on Wade Hampton.
0: I get it. I'm just saying that you don't need to
3: wash
0: the top
3: car.
0: Of the roof of your car dirty just because you can't reach across.
3: That's why I don't wash my car, because I don't want to leave it dirty.
1: It's an SUV.
3: Yeah.
1: So it's hard. Yeah. I looked on top of mine the other day, and the reason why is because I was backing out of my garage. I shut the garage door as I was backing out, and all of a sudden it goes.
2: You have the most problems with garages.
1: I do. I really do. Yeah. So,
3: wow. Uh-huh. Okay.
1: There's some paint scraped off the top of my... I don't know why. I just had so much on my mind. I just hit it, and all of a sudden you hear the big noise. So, anyway, not a huge difference, but with the calories there. But I think Tori has made a good point. If you are out in your bathing suit, you're sucking in your gut, you're actually doing some exercises there. So it kind of like equals off.
2: That's like standing crunches, basically.
1: Exactly.
2: It's a workout.
1: Right, yeah.
2: By the time you get inside and you let it go, you're like, whoo, I'm seeing stars.
1: But yeah, it's got to be awkward, though, when you're vacuuming your car and you're bent over in your bathing suit and your neighbor walks by.
3: The bend over look.
1: Yeah, you don't want that.
3: It's that gut hanging down.
1: Yeah, it pooches over you.
2: That's true.
3: You suck in so much, you pull a muscle in your stomach, and then it cramps up.
1: See?
3: Okay.
1: Well, maybe this conversation wasn't as stupid as I thought it would be.
0: Oh, it was stupider.
3: Let's go back to the garage.

0: 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So come see us. 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
7: Okay, we got a lot of new music for you. Here, it's New Music Friday, right? So we're going to play the new Teddy Swims, one of my favorites, Mr. Know-It-All. I work with one of those.
6: That's pretty rude of him to say that to you, Kato.

0: Hey, that's Bruno Mars on the Hawk and Tom Show. Going to be partly sunny today, a high of 90.
1: There's far too much negative news in the world beating us down every day with horrible stories that give us very little or no hope for the future. I'm here to combat that.
0: Oh,
1: I've got some positive stories that you can share today that will help boost people up around you and make you look like you're in a good mood, and it'll make you look like someone who brings positive vibes.
0: Well, share with us here, Happy Pants.
1: All right. We're going to start off with a woman named Alexandra Adams, who just became the first doctor that is both deaf and blind.
0: Oh, wow.
1: She was born deaf and blind. And guess what she says biggest obstacle is for her to be a doctor?
0: Wow.
1: You're wrong. It is actually people not knowing or believing in what she can do. She says her obstacle isn't her difficulties in the abilities that she doesn't have, but her problem is people believing that she can do the job or not.
2: But would you want her?
1: Well, they say that you have to hear the whole story, say that she uses adaptive technology like Bluetooth-enabled stethoscope connected to her hearing aids, and she is able to use a lot of technology to cover for the fact that she cannot see or hear. She's actually working and specializing in geriatric care. They say that way, if she messes up, that person didn't have that long to live anyway.
0: Oh, wow. Oh, my goodness. That's not happy, Tom.
1: So, yeah. It's very positive.
0: Yeah. I'm like, I wouldn't want her to be my proctologist.
2: Yeah, but I could see her being like a foot doctor.
3: See, I could see her working even harder because she feels like she has so much more to prove. So she is doing the research. She is putting in the time and the effort versus some people who
1: could just... I got your MRI here. I can't see a thing.
0: Well, I was thinking about proctologist. Let me try again. Oops.
1: Well, what's she going to do if she... I'm pretty sure a blind person can find that.
2: Just follow your nose.
3: Oh, my gosh.
1: Okay, more positive news here.
0: Yeah.
1: A local woman in Pennsylvania went on TV and talked about how they were going to lose access to food and support services at a senior assistance program. She was upset because the federal government was cutting out waste and this was going to affect their program. It's called the Wesley Family Services, and it planned to shut down its Open Your Heart to a Senior program due to the lack of federal funding. However, a mystery donor came in and saved everything.
0: Yay.
1: She said this is a reminder that somebody out there cares and that you don't have to count on the government to solve all your problems. Sometimes people can just be nice to one another.
2: That's awesome. Because, you know, I look at all these billionaires and what, Elon's, he's still a trillionaire. I don't think he...
1: Not technically, no.
2: But these places like this, $100,000 is a drop in the bucket for those billionaires. Why can't they help out more local organizations that are actually helping people, not the foundations that they donate money to?
0: Because there's 1,000 of them going on. So once they give $100,000, they're going
2: to
0: be broke.
2: Versus $20 million to an organization that just pays their CEOs millions of dollars a year.
0: What do you give?
2: My time.
0: which is valuable. That's very valuable.
3: I love that we can't stay positive.
4: I know.
1: It's true. Trying to be positive here.
2: Yes. How many more you got?
1: One more.
3: We're doing great.
1: This is going to be positive for sure. A four-year-old boy in North Carolina transformed his neighborhood by simply waving and saying hello to everyone who passed by.
0: That's great. That's cool.
1: His name is Roman, and it started because he was sad after his parents separated. Because he caused it.
0: Don't say stuff like that.
1: But once he started waving to all of his neighbors, it inspired them to stop, chat, and build a friendship with him.
2: Oh, I don't want to chat with neighbors.
1: And it has since brought together dozens of neighbors who barely knew each other before. Roman now invites all his neighborhood friends to his games and birthday parties, people that live there say there is kindness, he has created a close-knit community.
3: You sound like John. We'll go walking around the neighborhood, and we've got neighbors who are so nice, and they want to stop and talk, and John goes, oh my gosh, I'm turning around and going home.
2: I will look out my window to see if neighbors are outside before I take my trash out.
0: That's horrible.
3: I enjoy it. I'm like, oh, hey, and John's like, I'm going home.
1: Well, yeah. Roman, who apparently carries deep guilt about his parents' separation, said, "Even if I couldn't keep my parents together, I can bring my neighbors together."
3: Oh my gosh, that's hard.
4: He's made that stuff up. I would never make up something like that.
2: Okay, I'm on a happy note again.
1: Thank you.
3: Yeah. I don't trust that.
0: Boy,
3: what are you about
0: to
3: say?
0: Fantastic! I'm so happy. It's just changed my day.
1: Well, you know, I can't help it if you guys can't see anything positive in those stories. Bunch of losers.
0: All right, Mom, come get me. I am done.

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you made it to Friday. It's basically the weekend. Time to celebrate. I'm Tori, B93.7. Coming up, did you hear about that guy who was stuck in a porta potty for 8 hours? And when rescuers tried to get him out, his response was, no thanks. That's after the weekend.

0: So, do you see that guy who was just camping out in a porta potty after the World Cup? I'm Tori, B93.7. They went around, they knock on all the porta potty doors, and they're like, if you're in there, you got 10 minutes. Nothing. They go back, and this same one was still locked from earlier. And they're like, we're coming in. And suddenly they hear someone yelling, apparently, that he wasn't coming out. They cut this thing open, get the guy out. He had been in there for 8 hours and claimed that he went in after his Mountain Dew fell in. Mountain do not believe any of that. There was some weird stuff happening because even if you went in for Mountain Dew, you're there for 8 hours. When someone comes to rescue you, your response would never be, no thanks, I'm good. It would be, oh my gosh, thank you. All I've had to drink is this crappy Mountain Dew. I'm sorry. I know it was gross. I couldn't help myself.
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to the three, to the four. When it's last call and they kick us out the door. It's getting kinda late, but the ladies want some more. Oh my, good Lord. Tell them drink.

Would have you believe that none of the different generations get along with each other? Because what could Gen Z and boomers possibly have in common? Well, there is one thing that is the same across every generation, apparently. I'm Tori, that's coming up, V93.7. Now it's Ella Langley. Just

I like articles that bring us all together, especially when it comes to the different generations, because most people try to tear us all apart, but the reality is we've a lot more in common than we realize, as in the horrendous styles of each generation. We all wore something embarrassing, and that bonds us. I'm Tori, B93.7. I found this article. Now, the one they brought up for Gen Z, I take offense to as a millennial. They say Gen Z's habit of trousers hanging so low they appear to be in active negotiation with gravity is insulting. First of all, we had hip huggers first. We struggled with bending over without our underwear sticking out. We struggled with the right amount of hip bone to stick out in relation to how much skin you were allowed to show in your household. That was an us thing. You let us keep our icks. Gen X, your styling ick, according to this,

0: the members only jacket. They said for millennials, no show socks. Okay, first of all, I get it. Crew socks are popular, but people need to realize not all styles fit all body types. I look like a Suzanne Summers workout tape, but not even like one of the cute front row girls. I was the back of the class girl for sure. I cannot pull off crew socks. I'm sorry. And if we're being truly honest, would the gaucho pants not rank a little bit higher than the crew socks? I know, I had a bajillion pairs of them too.
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is almost fair season. I'm Tori, B93.7. Now, I love a good fair, and even better, I love all the food at the fair. If it's weird or if it's fried, I'm going for it. They just ranked the best fair food. Minnesota State Fair came in at number one. The closest one to us was North Carolina's NC State Fair in Raleigh, North Carolina. Just in case you wanted to go check out some food. For just a chance.

So the World Cup that essentially just turned into a huge concert, one of the artists there was Justin Bieber. The sneakers he wore during that performance just sold at auction for $30,000. B93.7.

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Ariana Grande, The Tory Show. It is one of the most popular topics right now. I mean, it's like you can't even escape it. And somehow, a little over 20% of people have managed to do just that. Are you one of them? B93.7, that's coming up. Now it's Olivia Rodrigo.

0: Everyone's talking about AI, and I am one of those people, mostly because it is the only thing you can find to talk about these days. But I'm also one of those people who's a little exhausted by it. But here we go again. 22% of people said they have never used AI. I'm Tori, B93.7. Now, I don't know how that's even possible, because anything you Google now, the first thing that pops up is the AI synopsis. So unless maybe there's a way to toggle that off and they have just flat out refused, it's kind of everywhere. It's breaking into our work life, our home life, our dating life. It is quite literally everywhere. But on the positive side, people say they are optimistic about how it can change and make technology even better, more accurate, and more helpful.
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One of the most popular baby girl names right now is Lorelai, thanks to Gilmore Girls. 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B93.7.

0: 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Well, there is something going on, and it could be your glucose levels. I'm Tori, B93.7. A physician has said that is one of the 5 key signs your glucose levels could be out of balance. If you are hitting that 3 o'clock time frame and you're struggling to stay awake, that's a big one. Brain fog is another big side effect. You get a little moody, maybe a little irritable. And then the most common thing we do, we grab a coffee or an energy drink or something with sugar to boost us back up really quick. But then they say that's actually way worse because you spike and then you drop again. According to physicians, the best thing to do to beat off all of those signs of glucose issues, instead of going for caffeine, you grab a glass of water and eat something with a lot of healthy fats. Maybe it's a handful of nuts. Maybe you go get some guacamole. But that's going to help balance those levels so that you don't crash. It will also help you in the long run, not just that day.
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1: 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I'm Tori, B93.7. Utah came in top for the best. Louisiana was dead last. We here in South Carolina came in at 32.

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0: You know, Americans get called a lot of things, but one thing we absolutely are not is disloyal. Because they were coming for Taco Bell recently, and all of the internet was like, you better back up. B93.7, I'm Tori. Because basically, so this huge parasite outbreak all stems from lettuce from Taylor Farms. And for whatever reason, everyone was like, oh, it's Taco Bell, because apparently they use that lettuce. But I'm sure they're not the only ones. But all the news organizations have been pointing fingers at Taco Bell. It's the lettuce at Taco Bell. So Taco Bell on Instagram said, we want you to hear it from us. We take your health very seriously. We've removed all Taylor Farms lettuce from Taco Bell stores. Go ahead and enjoy today. And the comments were like, we never went anywhere, Taco Bell. Someone said, don't worry, we're not mad at you. Someone else said, explosive diarrhea didn't stop me before. It's not going to stop me now. And this person said, I'll trust a cheesy gordita crunch before I trust this FDA. This person says, even if I'm Baja Blasting, I'm still going to order from you guys.
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4: 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Well, the classroom guy won't be making roofer money quite yet, but he'll be learning about safety and waterproofing techniques, how to avoid mistakes, and how to fix the mistakes made by guys who never went to class. The other guy will be learning on the job, and that job might be your house. Kind of guy who wants to be in a classroom listening to master roofers for 4 months before he even climbs a ladder is the guy you want on your roof. 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You got a roof, you got a guy.
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Jason Kelce says it is remarkable that his brother and Taylor Swift's wedding photos haven't leaked. Tell me about it, because I'd like to see them. B93.7. I had a

0: A police department posts online, they're out of Texas, just a sweet little thank you to this local smoothie bar for hooking their police officers up. It's four police officers. They're smiling with their drinks, and none of the comments are about those drinks. They are, however, all about one police officer in the photo in particular. I'm Tori, B93.7. When I tell you this guy, maybe 2 feet taller than the other tallest person in this photo, like, there are full-grown adults beside him, and it looks like he could pick them up with two fingers and just, like, flick them. He has to be, like, at least 7 feet tall. And the comments took me out. This guy said, "Dude's body cam is Google Earth." Can you imagine running from the cops and then you see this absolute Terminator running after you? This person said, "Y'all got a shack on the police force." And this comment took me all the way out. "My dude got to sit crisscross applesauce while getting driver's license and registration during a traffic stop."
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0: You drink water with your meals because, you know, you're supposed to drink water, and you drink more when you eat. So what better time to chug that water than while you're eating? Except for now they're saying it's actually doing some harm. I'm Tori, B93.7. Is that not always the way? Cornell and Penn State researchers teamed up to find maybe the reason we're struggling to lose weight is because we are drinking water when we eat food. Crazy. They said drinking more water during meals was linked to eating more, not less. Because when you eat food, your body kind of naturally finds it less and less appealing, and supposedly that's what helps you stop eating. But when you drink water, it resets the palate and disrupts that communication. Scientific whiplash is all this is.
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0: Hey, it's Tori. We are trying to raise funds for my friends at Pet Tender Angels Rescue and Rehabilitation. And the biggest part of why I have loved this group and supported them for so long is they are truly a no-kill shelter. A lot of people don't know no-kill does not necessarily mean literally no-kill. There are a lot of gray areas in this that I didn't know for a long time. And so when I found Lori at Pet Tender Angels, and I realized that she has had some of these same dogs for years. And you can see them. We feature them on 12 Strays of Christmas. Cinder is one that gets me every single year. Really sad backstory. He has some basically anxiety issues now that makes him not quite as adoptable as some other dogs. 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They are being threatened with having to close their doors. 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

The average parent spends almost 7,000 minutes a year driving their kids around. 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I'm sure it gets exhausting, but also I bet you wouldn't have it any other way. I'm Tori, getting out of here. 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B93.7.

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0: Hey, Dex, Barbie T, only on B93.7. Man, I love when a community comes together.
1: Oh, yeah, absolutely. What they do?
0: And it's any kind of community. It doesn't have to be a town, a city. It could be as small as an airport.
1: Yeah.
0: Wait until you hear what this airport was able to do for a Navy veteran.
1: Oh, okay.
0: Right. There's some twists, some interesting stories here. It's all part of good news. We're going to get into it coming up next.

0: Dex and Barbie T right here at B93.7. Barbie T, tell me something good.
1: This lady out in Georgia, she is being praised for her quick thinking and protecting her children. She was pumping gas at a gas station last week, and this man approached her family's car and tried to grab one of her kids. So what'd she do? She used the gas pump to keep him away.
0: Shut up.
1: Yeah. Yeah, straight up just like did whatever she had to do to fight off this guy. And nearby witnesses stepped in to help until the officers came in and, you know.
0: That's good. See, I love when, you know, they come together to try to stop somebody like
1: right.
0: that. Because some people would just start filming and not do
1: exactly.
0: anything. That's huge. That's huge. Dang. And everybody's okay.
1: Yeah, everybody's good.
0: Good. My story, a little bit different. So Lasita is the woman's name. Saw an airport worker. He was struggling painfully. Across the tarmac, he was trying to, you know, put some of the luggage onto the thing, and you could tell he was struggling. He's 64 years old, still doing this thing.
1: Mercy.
0: Now, that's backbreaking labor,
1: it
0: right?
1: is.
0: And so his name's James. He's a Navy veteran, and he was still working way past retirement, especially for Navy. He was still working partly because he was trying to support his mother's hospice care.
1: My God.
0: Right. Mm. So his mom had been battling, you know, cancer and things along that line. So now his elderly mother is in hospice care. He needed to get some work done so he could pay for that and pay for living, right?
1: Right.
0: So at that point, that's when Lasita ended up putting the plea out on social media, showed the video. Next thing you know, more than 6,000 donors came in, and they raised approximately $180,000.
1: Wow.
0: So this man, James, could go ahead and retire and take care of his mom.
1: That's amazing. I love that.
0: Right?
1: I love that. That's what those crowdfunding websites are for.
0: 1,000%. So he said, man, thank you so much. He actually sent her a bouquet of flowers, and it was just addressed simply to the angel.
1: Aww.
0: Love that.
1: So sweet.
0: Yeah, gratitude. Love that too.
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0: Hey, Dex Barbie T, B93.7. Coming up just about, less than 10 minutes away. We're getting into real or fake news headlines. We always run these by Barbie. You can play along in the car. Best two out of three. Mm-hmm. We always give you one early on, and here it is. You ready?
1: What you got?
0: A club just opened up in Thailand. This thing looks insane. It's called Pandemonium. Panda. Right. And so what they do is they have actual pandas there in the club. They have like a glass thing and they're like kind of there to be like dancing and stuff like that. But it's insane.
1: Oh, wow. That sounds pretty
0: cool. Or is it?
1: Thailand pandas. I'm going to say fake news.
0: You're going to say fake news?
1: Even though this sounds really cool.
0: Right.
1: I would actually go there.
0: The music pumping, pandas, you know, and all that kind of stuff. They got bamboo everywhere.
1: Yeah.
0: We're going to go fake news?
1: Yeah.
0: Okay. Give us about, two songs. We'll be right back, give you the answer to that, the rest of the answers as well for the real or fake news headlines.

0: Mm-hmm. It's time for real or fake news headlines. Let's go. First headline, we already gave it to you. New club opened up in Thailand. This thing is insane. It's called Pandemonium with live pandas.
1: It sounds like a lot of fun. I'd actually go there.
0: Right.
1: But what? I think this is fake news.
0: You sticking with it?
1: Yeah, I'm going to stick.
0: You sure?
1: Yeah, I think so.
0: Bamboo everywhere, people dancing.
1: I know, it sounds
0: forget,
1: like
0: forget, you don't need a pole to dance on. You got bamboo.
1: Yeah, I'm going to stick with fake news.
0: Nah, you got
1: it. Yeah, because all the pandas are in China.
0: Yeah, that's right. And they license them out.
1: Yeah.
0: That's right. I didn't know if you knew that. Shoot.
1: Yeah.
0: All right, next story. So a massive iguana exploded from a FedEx box that was sent and it ended up getting employees going nuts.
1: The iguana like itself exploded?
0: It exploded.
1: Like,
0: that's the headline. A massive iguana exploded from a FedEx box.
1: I'm going to say real news.
0: You're going to say real news?
1: Yeah.
0: You think iguanas just explode like that?
1: If it's hot, maybe. I don't know. They fall out of the trees. They freeze.
0: Man, you're killing it today.
1: Yeah, baby.
0: All right. So it didn't explode as in like, but it exploded out of the box because it was still alive. And so the customer had done this legally. So this was a legit like shipping. This wasn't like doing some scammy or anything like that. It was legally shipped to a Memphis FedEx location. The guy got there. The owner was named Roderick.
1: Uh-huh.
0: Roderick said, "Hey, look, guys, I'm just picking up my iguana." They said, "Yeah, we need you to open the box to make sure that the animal is alive. We just want to check and make sure all of the processes work."
1: Yeah.
0: And he said, "Sure, absolutely." And he opened up the box. Bah!
1: Yeah.
0: It went nuts and sent everybody running for the hills.
1: I bet.
0: All right, last one. The federal government says, you know what? Some of those robot vacuums, we're going to have to ban some of those.
1: Where?
0: Here, U.S. government. They said, you know what? Not going to be allowing some of these robots, you know, like the Roombas and stuff like that.
1: Mm-hmm.
0: Sorry, some of those are going to be banned.
1: Why?
0: Because the federal government says no.
1: Well, why? Because we're getting real robots now?
0: No, because they just don't believe that you should have some of these robot vacuums. How about that? Why are you getting all these details?
1: Because I need
0: real?
1: To know.
0: Is it real or completely made up?
1: I'm going to say real.
0: You're going to say real?
1: Yeah. Shut up. Are you serious?
0: Yeah.
1: Why are they trying to take away my Roomba?
0: Foreign-made products from China.
1: Oh, my gosh.
0: Like they might be spying on you.
1: Oh, okay.
0: So they said any new foreign-made robotic devices, including vacuums, lawnmowers, and more, they're going to have to go through a specific kind of approval, and some of these are going to get banned. So get ready.
1: Oh, wow. Where's mine from?
0: Oh, I did get that. You know what? I didn't check the box. Barbie might have an illegal robot vacuum.
1: Got it. Yay.
0: Hey, Dex and Barbie T here. You know, we love shopping at Ingles. And one of the things that is amazing about Ingles, if you haven't downloaded their app, Ingles Curbside. 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

0: Dex and Barbie T, only on B93.7. All right, so what's going on around town?
1: So, this is some heartbreaking news. There was a guy, Chris Holt, that he's obviously homeless and has some, you know, health issues. A group of teens jumped him for absolutely no reason. I mean, they're investigating everything right now, and hopefully people will turn in, you know, any type of evidence or statements so they can help this guy out. There is a GoFundMe for him, and he's getting some traction on it.
0: That's good. I hate that, man. I mean, like, especially you see something like that. I've seen the picture and the story going around, and I just hate that for him. So if you can donate, please, 100%.

0: before you go, there's something I want you to have.
1: Oh, it's beautiful. But wait a minute, isn't this...
0: Yeah, yes it is.
1: But I thought the old lady dropped it into the ocean in the air.
0: Well, baby, I went down and got it for you.

0: Hey, Dex, Barbie T, B93.7. All right, so apparently there's some neighbor drama that's going on in our neighborhood.
1: Oh, whose name? Which one?
0: So it's on the other side. I don't know them. I just started hearing the tea. And so I'm just curious, have you ever had like a neighbor war or problems with a neighbor? Because apparently one guy let his dog dump on the neighbor's yard.
1: Oh, okay.
0: He saw him, told him to go pick it up, and the guy flipped him off.
1: Oh, no.
0: Right. So then that guy, he took the poo, put it on the guy's doorstep.
1: Yes.
0: Right.
1: Yep.
0: Okay.
1: As you should.
0: And unbagged, by the way.
1: I would have threw it on his door.
0: Right. And then at that point, the other guy apparently saw that, and so he went over, and you know how you have the pipes, the PVC pipes that do the water? Mm-hmm. Above ground?
1: Yeah, yeah.
0: All right, he kicked it and broke it.
1: Oh, now you got to pay for that.
0: That's expensive.
1: Yeah.
0: But he can't prove it. But it was clearly kicked because he didn't have a Ring doorbell camera.
1: Somebody's got a Ring.

0: doorbell around there.
1: Exactly. And so now there's just this whole thing, and he's caused some damage, and it's becoming a whole mess. So I'm just curious, like, craziest neighbor drama that you've ever had? You know, we also know there's a girl that apparently lives in a 55 and older community.
0: Oh, yeah. They're trying to kick her out.
1: They're trying to kick her out. And to the point, like, the HOA is like, nah, it doesn't matter that your dad used to live here and all this kind of stuff. And they're actually... That's getting insane because they're actually doing like a charge, a special charge for everybody in the neighborhood so that they can pay for attorneys, apparently.
0: Yeah, I've heard that.
1: Right. Mm-hmm. So anyways, we wanted to hear your story. Crazy neighbor wars. What is the beef? What's your beef with a neighbor? What happened? What did they do? Give us a call. 833-685-9595.

0: Hey, Dex, Barbie T, good afternoon. It's B93.7. So we're talking about neighbor wars.
1: Ooh, what's your beef with your neighbor?
0: Exactly. We wanted to hear some of the crazy stories that you might have. Give us a call, 833-685-9595.
1: Or if you want to call a neighbor out, this will be a great time to do it too.
0: Absolutely. Go ahead. What about you? What's the crazy story?
2: Worst neighbors bought a house, super proud of it, finally afforded a house. And then a year or two later, the house across from me sells to a halfway house. And now we have ex-convicts, former drug addicts, rehab guys.
0: Oh no! Records.
2: They rent by the week. So we see all kinds of different faces coming in and out of there every week.
1: What's the craziest interaction you've had with them?
0: Yeah, have you had bad interactions though?
2: They've pissed in the front yard. We've seen guys passed out in their driveway. And there's kids in this neighborhood.
1: Wow.
2: So, kind of sad that there was just absolutely no notice whatsoever this was happening.
0: Right. Yeah. That's kind of crazy.
1: That out in the front yard? Ooh, that would really upset me.
0: Yeah. Look, kids, don't do that, okay?
1: Don't do drugs.
0: Right. At least you have an example of what not to do.
1: Yeah.
0: Welcome to the show. So out of Georgia, what's the thing that you and your neighbor, you guys have a different kind of neighbor war. I don't know if this really qualifies. Go ahead.
3: My dad has this tradition where any time we come over as far as like holidays, so Thanksgiving, Christmas, New Year's, all that good stuff, we show off our new guns because we're like, real country, we go hunting, all that good stuff. My dad's neighbors that live like not even half a mile up the road, when they hear us start shooting guns, they'll come out and shoot their guns. So then it becomes a battle of who has the loudest gun, who can load them up the quickest, and like we can't see the house, but we can hear them. One time I heard it sounded just like a bazooka that went off when they shot the gun.
0: Do you guys, have you guys talked about this and said, hey, this is what we're doing? Or is it just something they started doing and then you guys just battle it out with, it sounds like a war zone in your neighborhood.
3: So we've never met them.
0: Oh, gosh.
1: What? This is some country stuff.
0: Yeah.
1: It's real country.
0: You think that's good? This is way louder.
1: Hold my beer, baby.
0: That's great. All right. Give us a call, 833-

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Dex, Barbie T, it's B93.7. All right, so coming up just about 10 minutes away, we're getting into more of your stories. Neighbor wars. What is the crazy drama that you ended up having with a neighbor? Share your story now. Coming up, this one girl said that her neighbor actually caused the end of her marriage. What happened? We'll talk about it next. I was

0: 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It's Dex, Barbie T, only on B93.7. It is time for Neighbor Wars.
1: What's your beef with your neighbor?
0: Have you had some drama or anything like that? There's some stuff that's going on in my neighborhood where the guy actually kicked a pipe off, and now there's a leak that's going on because the other guy put his dog poop that he let stay there.
1: Yeah, on his doorstep, which he should have.
0: Right, it's a whole mess.
1: You should have picked up your dog poop.
0: Right. We wanted to hear your story. Go ahead. What about you?
2: I have a real piece of work.
0: Okay.
3: Oh, boy. What happened? What's going on?
2: So we moved into our new neighborhood in 21, and it was in September. And the guy next door, we went to introduce ourselves, brought him Christmas cookies in December, and he called the cops on us for trespassing.
0: Oh, wow.
2: Filed charges for bringing him Christmas cookies, right?
0: Okay.
2: He also has thrown a rock at my kids and cusses at them regularly. Like, he's just a miserable miser. Oh my gosh.
0: When he threw the rock at your kid, one, did it hit the kids? And if that's...
2: It didn't hit the kid. It hit our truck and dented our truck. We probably should have called the cops and pressed charges for that, but the cops were involved. We've been there for 4 years now, five years now.
0: Yeah.
2: And the cops have been called at least 7 or 8 times. And it's typically by him with dumb stuff. The ball bounces in his yard. He calls the cops for trespassing. The dog gets out. It's just ridiculous.
0: Yeah, not good. And I'm not going to lie. I mean, like, we're not all competing on this one, but at the same time, I feel like that's bad. But this one actually beats it.
1: Really?
0: Yeah. So go ahead. What was your beef with your neighbor? It had to do with your husband. Go ahead.
4: She was sleeping with my husband.
3: So how did you find out about all of this?
4: I found an email that she sent to him, like, oh, I know you're never going to leave her and all that, but figured it out because every time she was leaving the house, he was leaving the house too. And then they come back in the same time, was back and forth. She was cheating on her husband and he was cheating on me.
0: Oh, I was wondering, why didn't he just walk over to her house? No, she's married too.
4: Yep.
0: Wow.
3: OMG. So did you tell her husband too?
4: Yeah, I just left.
0: Oh, wow. So you didn't tell the other husband?
4: No, he found out because after my ex-husband, she was asleep with an 18-year-old boy across the street. Yeah, she was a whore.
3: Yeah, that's about right.
4: Yeah, well, the boy, by the time he was 17, she was going to high school and signed him out of the class.
0: Yo, did she get arrested?
3: He's 18.
4: No, because they got married after she divorced her husband. It's a whole story.
0: That's crazy.
3: Yo, she was really nice.
0: Wow.
3: Because I've seen some neighborhoods when something like that happens, or even they think it's going to happen, it gets crazy.
0: Yeah.
3: Jerry Springer style.
0: Hit us up, 833-685-9595. Can you beat that?
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0: 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Dex, Barbie T, only on B93.7. Here we go. It's time to get into our $1,000 Minute to Win It.
1: Today we have Jackie on. She's here to play. Jackie, you excited?
2: I'm so excited.
0: Good. Jackie, what do you do for a living?
2: I work at Pack Fitness.
0: Oh, I love
1: it.
0: Wow,
1: that's cool.
0: Okay.
2: Thanks.
0: Well, listen, let's see if we can't get you a little bonus check for all that work you've been doing, okay?
2: Heck yeah.
0: All right. We got 60 seconds on your timer. Your timer's going to start as soon as Barbie finishes the first question. At that point, you're going to have 60 seconds to answer all of these questions. Good luck to you, okay?
2: Thank you.
1: What does SU

0: SUV stand for?
1: SUV. Like the car.
0: Yeah.
1: Sports utility vehicles.
0: If you're ordering a pizza that's cut into 8 slices and you eat half of it, how many slices did you eat?
1: 4.
0: Which brand uses the slogan, "Just do it"?
1: Nike.
0: If your alarm is set for 6:30 a.m. and you hit the snooze button once for 10 minutes, what time will it go off again?
1: 6:40.
0: What direction does the sun generally rise?
1: What direction does the sun generally rise? East, right?
0: What airport code is MIA?
1: Miami?
0: What restaurant chain is known for chicken fingers and cane sauce?
1: Chicken fingers and cane sauce. Pass.
0: What gas?
2: Time. Oh, you passed on that one, but you got every question that you attempted.
0: I know.
2: We got 6. You did a good job. We just had to be a little bit faster. That was a tough one.
0: Yeah, so it's actually Raising Cane's. That's the restaurant chain known for chicken fingers and cane sauce.
2: That's it.
1: I was so funny. I was thinking Chick-fil-A, but I was like, no, they don't have a cane sauce.
2: That's Polynesian.
0: Yeah, Polynesian.
3: I love it. Well, hey, listen, thank you so much for playing.
0: Yes,
3: you did great.
0: You.
3: Try again. DexofRBT.com.
1: I was so nervous.

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0: Number one for hit music.
2: Right here.

0: It is time to get into our ghosted. So we're trying to help out Marissa.
1: Hi, Marissa.
2: Hi.
0: Short relationship here, right? How long did you guys date?
2: We dated for about 3 months.
0: Mm-hmm. His name's Ethan, am I right? So tell us a little bit about Ethan and what led up to you getting ghosted.
2: I really don't know what's going on because we were dating for like 3 months, like okay. I said, and things were going like really well.
0: Okay.
2: I was really good to this guy. Like we got along super well. We had so much in common and I put a lot of effort into this relationship and I haven't really done that before. Like I really cared about him. I don't even know if I want to get back together with him because I'm tired of wasting my time on somebody who can literally go from hanging out with me every day, talking every day, to ghosting me.
1: Mm-hmm. That's so
2: annoying.
1: And
2: this is the first time ever that I've been ghosted. Like, I don't know what to do. He won't answer my calls. He won't text me back. And I just want to know why.
1: Girl, so you good? Because I would have been like, all right, next.
0: Right. Well, this is, so your first, you've never been ghosted before. This is your first time?
2: Yeah.
0: Well, listen, maybe it won't be the last because it's a misunderstanding and we can get you guys back on the right path, right?
2: Yeah. I just don't know what to do.
0: Okay. Give us about 5 minutes and we'll be right back.
2: Okay. Just when

0: Let's go.
1: We're hitting the music.
0: Oh, man, they play the jams every time.
1: While you're hitting the store after work looking for something for dinner.
2: B93.7.

0: We're trying to get some answers. People can have conversations, and that's why we called Ethan. Ethan, that's why we're here. We're trying to help out Marissa here. Why did you ghost this woman? Can you kind of give us a little bit of perspective here? What's happening?
1: Yeah, well, you know, I thought she was awesome, and, you know, I thought our relationship was going great, and then, like, she just kind of did something that was totally out of line.
0: Okay.
2: What was that?
0: Well, explain what's going on.
1: Well, she threw me what turned out to be, you know, one of my best birthdays ever. You know, we were just supposed to, which sounds crazy, like why I would ghost her, but yeah. I'll get into that. So, you know, I thought the two of us were just going to go out and have a nice dinner together. Okay. And then basically, I show up to this restaurant and she had rented a private room with all my friends and some of my family and, you know, even some people I hadn't seen in years. And yeah, it was awesome. So yeah, after such a great night, again, it was great. But a couple days later, I got a Venmo request for $535.
0: Okay. Why?
1: Well, she wanted me to basically pay for my own birthday party that she threw me without asking. Ooh. Like, if she would have said something, I wouldn't mind helping, but, like, that's way more money than I could afford, and, you know, it's nothing I, you know, wanted or asked for, so it's like...
0: Yeah.
1: I just thought that was crazy.
2: Oh my gosh.
0: Okay.
2: So you have to basically pay for your own surprise birthday party.
1: Yeah.
2: Oh, girl. Where's she at?
0: Okay. Yeah. So she's been listening this whole time. I should have told you that. So, Marissa.
2: Girl.
0: You made him pay for his own birthday party?
2: I would have cussed you out.
3: First off, I didn't ask him to pay for everything that was part of that night. You said it was one of the best nights of your entire life, and you kept thanking me, and you were so excited to see those people that you hadn't seen.
0: Uh-huh.
3: I took every single thing into account for you to have the best birthday ever. I had to coordinate everybody's schedules. I rented out the room, the restaurant. I picked all the food. I got all the cake, all the decorations. And again, I did not even ask you to pay for everything. It was like 35%.
0: 35% is $532 or 35?
3: Yes, it was a really nice restaurant. It was a really nice night. We had an open bar. Like, there was a lot going on, and I just wanted him to have the best night ever, but I couldn't afford all of it. I just asked for a little bit of the cost, which I didn't think was that crazy. And then you're going to ghost me over that? You're not even going to talk to me about it?
1: Well, you know you couldn't afford it. You shouldn't have done that. Like, I'm not the one who asked you for this. Like, yeah, I had a great night, but I didn't know it was going to cost me half a grand. Like, I would have told you no. Like,
2: that's like buying him a birthday gift and being like, oh, yeah, you owe me $500 for your birthday
0: gift.
2: Yeah,
0: that's a good point.
2: So rude.
3: I don't know. Like, I just thought that you would be grateful for it. I thought that it wouldn't be that big of a deal, you know? Huh. I mean, you've always, whenever we went out, you always paid for the dinners. I don't know. I just thought that that's how it was going to be. It just feels really ungrateful coming from you.
0: Yeah. So she sends you this Venmo, and what did she just say? Like, when you asked her, you guys didn't talk about this? Like, what's going on? You just ghosted.
1: No, she sent me, like, basically, like, a professionalized bill. Like, she itemized, like, everything. Some of the things on there, like, even, like, she threw her dress on, like, this basically receipt she sent me.
3: Okay,
1: so,
3: did you not
1: yeah,
3: say that
1: I just paid it. I sent her the money because I didn't want to talk to her, and then that was it from my end. Like, I haven't spoken to her since.
0: You threw your dress on there for the birthday party?
3: I mean, I looked amazing in the dress. I'm sorry. Especially what happened after that. That's all I'm saying. You could have talked to me about it, and we could have talked through it. But you just didn't.
1: Well, sorry. I had a lot of time to talk lately because, you know what? I've been working, like, double time, you know, to make up the half the grand I, you know, I have to make this month to be able to pay my rent.
0: Aww.
3: Oh, my gosh.
0: Well, and you said it was only 35%, so this party cost, what, $1,400?
3: It was one of the best nights of his entire life. Of course that's going to cost $1,400. What, did you want to party at, like, Chuck E. Cheese?
1: Yeah, you know, that's my whole point. It's like, I just had no idea. Like, I didn't give permission for this. Like, yeah, it was a great night, but that's a lot of money. I don't know how you can just expect someone to have that money on hand. You know I'm not, like, rich or anything like that, so, like, to just think I would have an extra $500 to spend on a party is crazy.
3: I'm sorry, like, you work really hard. You always take me out. I just didn't think it was going to be.
1: Yeah, no, I'm working even harder because I got to make up all this money.
0: Okay, so obviously, Marissa, this isn't going to work out because I take it you're pretty angry too now at this point. But Ethan, I mean, is there anything you'd like to say to her?
1: Not really. Like, I'm just trying to move on at this point.
3: Wow.
1: Like,
3: well, I hope you have the best birthday ever.
0: You definitely won't forget it. I'll tell you that. Thank you, guys. We wish you both the best, okay?
1: Appreciate it.
3: Bye. Thank you.
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0: 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Well, we got about 3 minutes before the big three. What are you working on?
1: Just imagine getting a tattoo honoring your dead ex. And then saying, I'm going to remove it.
0: Oh, wow. Okay.
1: Yeah.
0: What happened? Okay, well, let's talk about it next.

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2: Okay, so Kim Kardashian, she has now agreed not to collect a six-figure from a man who owes her for losing a lawsuit he brought against her. So she was posting a picture of this guy, of the prisoner that, like, kidnapped her and everything.
0: Yes.
2: Well, she posted the wrong picture because the guy had the same name or whatever. Oh. So the guy that didn't do it tried to sue her, and she deleted it immediately and was like, hey, there was no... I wasn't trying to, like, get, say, you know, bring
0: right.
2: harm to you. It was a
0: mistake.
2: It was a total mistake. He still took it to court, even after she deleted it and apologized. Took it to court. He lost. So now he has to pay her $100,000. But now she's like, because he's like, oh, she's just a billionaire that doesn't need this. And da-da-da-da. He's complaining now.
0: Oh, wow.
2: You brought this upon yourself.
0: Yeah.
2: And then.
0: Well, granted, he didn't, you know, she actually brought it on him because she posted him up.
2: But
0: you
2: she
0: know?
2: Deleted
0: even,
2: it
0: I
2: immediately.
0: Get it.
2: You know?
0: I get it. Sure.
2: And so now he's like, it would ruin him financially if he had to pay her legal bills. But she's like, you know what? You're good.
0: Yeah.
2: Don't
0: I mean,
2: even worry
0: a drop
2: about
0: in the
2: it.
0: Bucket.
2: Yeah,
0: absolutely.
2: Exactly. Just next time, take the apology and keep it moving.
0: Yeah.
2: So Liam Payne, you know, he passed away.
0: Yeah.
2: His ex-girlfriend, she got a tattoo of 444. That's their angel number.
0: She took that off?
2: She's taking it off.
0: Why?
2: Well, it's because she said that she's getting rid of tattoos that were poorly done and getting them done over again.
0: So she's going to have another tattoo of him, or is she
2: I
0: not going
2: I guess.
0: Gonna...
2: I don't know. We don't know if there's going to be something different or what. I was thinking, what I immediately thought was that...
0: She found out something.
2: She found out something, and she's like, you know what? Take this off.
0: Interesting.
2: I would.
0: Yeah.
2: Oh, well.
0: Interesting.
2: See ya.
0: Okay.
2: So the highest paid podcasters of 2026. Who do you think said number one?
0: Joe Rogan, 1,000%.
2: Yeah, absolutely. The Joe Rogan Experience, $82 million.
0: Wow.
2: Yep.
0: That's crazy.
2: Yeah. Well, who do you else think is like in the top five?
0: What's the I forgot her name. The Call Her Daddy girl.
2: She's actually at number eight. Alex Cooper.
0: Really?
2: Call Her Daddy, $32 million. Jason and Travis Kelce is at number seven with $35
0: million. Okay.
2: Number two is John Coogan and Jordy Hayes, TBPN.
0: Okay.
2: Don't know who that, what, I don't know. $70 million. And Stephen Bartlett, A Diary of a CEO at $45 million.
0: Yes, he's good. Mm-hmm. If you ever get a chance, if you want to check out, like, if you're into, like, financial stuff or just, he's kind of branched out from being, like, just CEOs. Like, he's been talking to a bunch of other people and he's kind of trying to broaden his horizons, but I can totally see that.
2: And then, of course, Crime Junkie at number four at $42 million, Ashley Flowers.
0: Wow. Who was second?
2: John Coogan and Jordy Hayes, TBPN.
0: Oh, okay, interesting. All right, well, there you go. Make some money off of that.
2: Right?
0: Shoot.
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0: school supplies. It's
1: going to
0: be happening on August.
1: Fun.
0: Right. August the 1st, 9 a.m. is when it kicks off. It's going to be at Carolina High School, 2725 Anderson Road. You can check out the United Way for all the details, but they got a bunch of other stuff that they're going to be doing that day, too.
1: Take the kids to go trick-or-treating
0: early. For school supplies.
1: Right.
0: Can I have some glue?

0: bite.
1: Ouch. Yeah.
0: Right. Doctor comes up and tells you, you have 3 days to live.
1: Wait a minute.
0: Right.
1: What the heck?
0: This actually happened. Wait until you hear what you need to be watching out for. We'll get into it next.

0: I will say this. I love the idea of camping, but there are things that get me a little worried about it.
1: Like
0: this story out of Kansas. There was a woman who was hospitalized. Her and her family, they were relaxing by a campfire on a camp trip to a Cheney Lake.
1: Okay.
0: Here's the deal. A couple of arachnids grew a liking to her, so she was bitten several times.
1: Ooh.
0: Now, granted, she was like, oh, okay, well, it doesn't look bad. You know what I mean? Like, we're good.
1: Yeah.
0: I wouldn't go to the hospital over a spider bite.
1: Yeah, I would. If it doesn't look bad,
0: you know what I mean? Spiders happen. All right, so here's the deal. 4 days later, there was a bruise on her calf. That didn't look good. So she did go to the hospital. She had some severe pain going on there. Next thing you know, the doctors found multiple blood clots in her leg caused by the bite. Wait, it gets worse. So they start doing surgery to remove them. Well, that ended up getting infected. The infection ended up getting so severe that she got sepsis. They told her that she had 3 days to live.
1: Oh, Lord.
0: Then she was at risk of liver failure.
1: Oh, my gosh.
0: Yes. All of this in a month period. They were able to save her nearly a month of intensive care in the intensive care unit and home care. Now, she's had multiple procedures to repair the damage from her skin, and now she's able to go home. Doctors now say they're not sure exactly what spider it was, but they're pretty sure it was a brown recluse.
1: And just stop going camping. Like, you know,
0: I want to go camping, though.
1: Give me a camper and I'll go camping. How about that?
0: Here's the other thing that's crazy about this. Now, I mean, she's still dealing with this. This isn't over yet.
2: Whoa.
0: Because she's on the liver donor list, transplant list.
1: She still needs a liver?
0: Yeah.
1: The spider attacked her liver?
0: Well, no. That's the thing. It got her leg and it just went all the way up. Brown recluse are awful. My friend TK got bit by one and it was a knot and then became a hole.
1: Oh, God.
0: Right.
1: Oh, no.
0: Be careful.
1: Stay out the woods.
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0: Hey, Dex, Barbie T, B93.7. Coming up just about, less than 10 minutes away. We're getting into real or fake news headlines. We always run these by Barbie. You can play along in the car. Best two out of three. We always give you one early on, and here it is. You ready?
1: What you got?
0: A club just opened up in Thailand. This thing looks insane. It's called Pandemonium. Panda. Right. And so what they do is they have actual pandas there in the club. They have like a glass thing and they're like kind of there to be like dancing and stuff like that. But it's insane.
1: Oh, wow. That sounds
0: pretty cool. Or is it?
1: Thailand pandas. I'm going to say fake news.
0: You're going to say fake news?
1: Even though this sounds really cool.
0: Right.
1: I would actually go there.
0: The music pumping, pandas, you know, and all that kind of stuff. They got bamboo everywhere.
1: Yeah.
0: We're going to go fake news?
1: Yeah.
0: Okay. Give us about, two songs. We'll be right back. Give you the answer to that. The rest of the answers as well for the real or fake news headlines.

0: me.
1: Hey, Dex, Barbie T, good afternoon. It's B93.7. Mm-hmm. It's time for real or fake news headlines. Let's go. First headline, we already gave it to you. New club opened up in Thailand. This thing is insane. It's called Pandemonium with live pandas.
0: It sounds like a lot of fun. I'd actually go there.
1: Right.
0: But what? I think this is fake news.
1: You sticking with it?
0: Yeah, I'm going to stick.
1: You sure?
0: Yeah, I think so.
1: Bamboo everywhere, people dancing.
0: I know, it sounds
1: Forget,
0: like fun.
1: You don't need a pole to dance on. You got bamboo.
0: Yeah, I'm going to stick with fake news.
1: Nah, you got
0: it. Yeah, because all the pandas are in China.
1: Yeah, that's right. And they license them out. Yeah. That's right. I didn't know if you knew that. Shoot.
0: Yeah.
1: All right, next story. So a massive iguana exploded from a FedEx box that was sent, and it ended up getting employees going nuts.
0: The iguana, like, itself exploded?
1: It exploded.
0: Like,
1: that's the headline. A massive iguana exploded from a FedEx box.
0: I'm going to say real news.
1: You're going to say real news?
0: Yeah.
1: You think iguanas just explode like that?
0: If it's hot, maybe. I don't know. They fall out of the trees. They freeze.
1: Man, you're killing it today.
0: Yeah, baby.
1: All right, so it didn't explode as in like, but it exploded out of the box because it was still alive. And so the customer had done this legally. So this was a legit, like, shipping. This wasn't like doing some scammy or anything like that. It was legally shipped to a Memphis FedEx location. The guy got there. The owner was named Roderick. Uh-huh. Roderick said, hey, look, guys, I'm just picking up my iguana. They said, yeah, we need you to open the box to make sure that the animal is alive. We just want to check and make sure all of the processes work.
0: Yeah.
1: And he said, sure, absolutely. And he opened up the box. Bah!
0: Yeah.
1: It went nuts. And, and said everybody running for the hills.
0: I bet.
1: All right, last one. The federal government says, you know what? Some of those robot vacuums, we're going to have to ban some of those.
0: Where?
1: Here, U.S. government. They said, you know what? Not going to be allowing some of these robots, you know, like the Roombas and stuff like that. No, sorry, some of those are going to be banned.
0: Why?
1: Because the federal government says no.
0: Well, why? Because we're getting real robots now?
1: No, because they just don't believe that you should have some of these robot vacuums. How about that? Why are you getting all these details?
0: Because I need
1: real?
0: To know.
1: Is it real or completely made up?
0: I'm going to say real.
1: You're going to say real?
0: Yeah. Shut up. Are you serious?
1: Yeah.
0: Why are they trying to take away my Roomba?
1: Foreign-made products from China.
0: Oh, my gosh.
1: They might be spying on you.
0: Oh, okay.
1: So they said any new foreign-made robotic devices, including vacuums, lawnmowers, and more, they're going to have to go through a specific kind of approval, and some of these are going to get banned. So get ready.
0: Oh, wow. Where's mine from?
1: Oh, I did get that one. You know what? I didn't check the box. Barbie might have an illegal robot vacuum.
0: Got it. Yay.

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0: Dex, Barbie T, it's B93.7. I'm not going to lie. I think this is perfect for Barbie. She be singing her heart out. You would be great at this.
1: I love karaoke, and I had no idea that this was going on. It started May 1st, but Free Karaoke by the Lake. It's every Friday night. It's at the Saluda Lake Landing, okay. And you just basically go out there. It's free, and you go out there and sing your little heart out. You can bring your pets out there, your kids. You know, you can have drinks. There's food out there, apparently.
0: You could totally sing that. It's an old school song, but it's like sitting at the dock of the bay. You know,
1: yeah,
0: that's how
1: yeah.
0: You could be singing.
1: Absolutely. And I think the last one ends November 27th. So, I mean, we got a lot of time. Perfect. It starts at 6 o'clock, ends at 9.
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1: Hi, I'm Lindsay. My son Andrew is a beautiful six-year-old boy. Some of the issues that I saw with Andrew that prompted me to call Brain Balance were that he just couldn't sit still, he couldn't control his behavior, he couldn't concentrate, he just really had a hard time in school. He didn't make eye contact and he struggled with reading. The frustration that came from these struggles would lead to severe emotional meltdowns. As a mom, it made me feel really sad watching him be labeled as sort of a bad kid or a hard kid. He was such a sweet boy. As we began with Brain Balance, the first thing we noticed was he started making eye contact. One day he just sat through dinner and it was like a miracle for our family. Since we have finished the program, we have noticed so many wonderful changes. As his behavior issues went away, his academic performance just flourished. To the moms and dads out there who are watching their children struggle, it is okay to admit that you can't do it on your own.
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3: 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Get a job with Chuck in a truck and you'll be up the ladder tomorrow. Driving nails, making money. Go to Guy Roofing and tomorrow will be the first day of your next 4 months in a classroom. What's the difference between those two guys? Well, the classroom guy won't be making roofer money quite yet, but he'll be learning about safety and waterproofing techniques, how to avoid mistakes, and how to fix the mistakes made by guys who never went to class. The other guy will be learning on the job, and that job might be your house. Kind of guy who wants to be in a classroom listening to master roofers for 4 months before he even climbs a ladder is the guy you want on your roof. He isn't planning to be a roofer until he's tired of it. He's a guy who wants to be great at it. Guy Roofing. You got a roof, you got a guy.
4: 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They're being threatened with having to close their doors due to lack of funds. Hey, Astori, we are taking donations right now to help keep their doors open, and we have an angel donor who is matching dollar to dollar up to $10,000.

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Bruno Mars, it's the QL Show, B93.7. 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

out with you right here at B93.7. Tomorrow morning, I'm going to be at the Community Health Summit taking place over there at the Greenville Technical College Barton Campus, Building 101. 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I'm going to be broadcasting live on our sister station, all right? It's so sick.

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